0: Country and she knows it. It's Luke Bryan, Country Nights Live. At least he can admit he would be the worst professor out there.
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22: Good evening, your Big Country Live Doppler forecast. Mostly cloudy this evening, lows dip near 61. Tomorrow, mostly cloudy with a slight chance of showers before midnight at 10%, highs of 82. Tomorrow night, a slight chance of showers at 10% before midnight, lows of 59. And Saturday, highs of 80. For more on your weather, log online to BigCountry1077.com.
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Dan and Shay put this song out for all of us to just sit back and realize, you know, there's ups and downs in life. And if you're in a down moment and you really are struggling, just call somebody. Just say so.

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1: Megan Maroney spent last weekend as maid of honor at her best friend Natalie King's wedding, and she made it unforgettable. Megan performed Wonder, the song she actually wrote for Natalie, and said it was the most meaningful time she's ever played it. She told Natalie she'd even eventually find someone who shows up early and never leaves her wondering how he feels. And she believes Natalie found exactly that in her new husband, Alex. Cody Johnson is stirring up debate, this time over a 10-day grizzly bear hunt in Alaska. He shared photos from the trip, calling it the trip of a lifetime, and says he'll post the full video soon on his Chasing Legends channel. And Luke Bryan's farm tour stop in Elk Grove, California, fulfilled a rancher's late wife's dream. She always hoped their land would host a country concert someday. And her husband says he's sure she had a hand in making Luke's show happen. That's your Country Nights Live news update. I'm Bev Rainey.
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12: Good evening, your Big Country Live Doppler forecast. Mostly cloudy this evening, lows dip near 61. Tomorrow, mostly cloudy with a slight chance of showers before midnight at 10%, highs of 82. Tomorrow night, a slight chance of showers at 10% before midnight, lows of 59. And Saturday, highs of 80. For more on your weather, log online to BigCountry1077.com.
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0: So what was that top going to be doing if it weren't for country music? Well,
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2: Started posting some of these videos on Facebook was kind of the first thing that I did. You know, I'd get like 1,500 views or something. It wasn't nothing. Put up a video. Spilled Whiskey was the song. It got like 330,000 views or something like that. I got a few calls from and emails from people in Nashville, mostly like,
3: you can come up with $20,000. We'll cut you a record and make you a star.
2: I didn't know anything about the music business, but I was pretty sure that that was not how it worked. A guy named Carson Chamberlain, who is my producer to this day. Yeah, he sent some email and like didn't hardly say anything in it. It was just like, hey, been in the music business a while. I'm not much for toot my own horn, but you can probably look me up. Give me a call sometime if you want to talk about working together. He wasn't asking for money to go in and cut songs. He was like, man, let's see if we can be buddies and then, you know, we'll see if we can work together after that. I started coming to town that fall of 2018. He would fly me in, let me stay at his house, set up co-writes for us. Big time mentor and, you know, kind of a father figure for me out here.
0: Here's South of Sanity. Blaine.

I have seen both Lauren Elena and Chase Matthew recently in concert, separate shows, both of them on fire together. Check it out. It's called All My Exes. This is Country Nights Live.

0: Jason Aldean's Don't Tell on Me. It's Country Nights Live, and yes, we are going to get your Riley Green request up next. Going to play Worst Way, the video for that. Let's talk about Riley Green's dancing moves.
1: I'm just a good enough dancer that my video guy can make it seem like I am. He knows what to cut out, I guess. But it's hard not to have a good time and goof off out on the road, and that's probably one thing that keeps us all sane with all the miles traveled is, you know, we do have a good time with it, and we try to remember that we're getting to play guitar and sing for a living, so it's not too bad.
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0: Great song. What's your name? Where are you calling in from?
1: Oh, my name is Neil Bronson. I live on White House, Tennessee.

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0: It's live. What song would you like to hear tonight? And who's this?
1: My name is Javon Moore, and I would like a song request, Country House by Sam Hunt.
0: Love Sam Hunt, yes.

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1: Prettiest girl I've ever seen. Look at her, man, look at me.

0: Chris Jansen was just on the show with us for Memorial Day. That's me and a beer. It's Country Nights Live with Low Cash coming up next. And, you know, their album out right now is called Bet the Farm.
1: We're singing a lot of the new songs in concerts and kind of seeing the different reactions that we're getting.
0: Yeah.
1: And some are standing out more than others. So, you know, we could pick some more singles off of this record. But at the same time, we've been writing since the record came out.
2: And recording.
1: So, yeah.
2: So we have a lot of stuff. It's going to be an ambitious 2026 for us. It's going to be a side of Low Cash you haven't seen yet because, I mean, we work hard anyway, but now we're going to release a lot of music in 2026.
0: Yeah.
2: There's just going to be a lot of Low Cash.
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8: Good evening, your Big Country Live Doppler forecast. Mostly cloudy this evening, low step near 61. Tomorrow, mostly cloudy with a slight chance of showers before midnight at 10%, highs of 82. Tomorrow night, a slight chance of showers at 10% before midnight, lows of 59. And Saturday, highs of 80. For more on your weather, log online to BigCountry1077.com.
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just a personal wish. I would like to see more Ella Langley and Morgan Wallen songs put out there. Y'all two just get together and figure it out, all right? Yeah, like they do what I ask. Here's I Can't Love You Anymore.

0: Cindy wrote this next one for her niece, but what advice would she give her own 15-year-old self?
1: I would tell 15-year-old Megan to stop crying over that boy and to dream bigger because you're not going to be an accountant. Sorry.
0: No accounting for Megan Maroney. Here's Beautiful Things. 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

0: Painted You Pretty. Love that one from Hudson Westbrook. It's Country Nights Live, and you know, Hudson really loves it when he's on stage and the audience knows, like, the deeper cuts that he's singing.
1: I think the coolest part is when I'm playing the deep cuts in the album, like the songs that, like, no one really should know, and the whole front row knows them, and I'm like, geez, you know, it's really cool to see, because those are the ones that mean the most to me sometimes, too. Like, the ones that never get the huge spotlight. It's like, dang, y'all really know this, and y'all are going to the 11th, 12th, 15th song on the album, and y'all are listening to it, you know? And that means a lot to me, so it's cool to see.
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6: When severe weather strikes,
7: there is a strong line of thunderstorms moving through northwest Iowa right now.
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7: We're getting reports now of large hail and 60-mile-per-hour winds. Now is the time to get to your basement or a small interior room on the lowest level.
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did it wrong. That's something to wrap your brain around. Miranda Lambert did nothing wrong. She's amazing. And she put this together with Ella Langley. Here's Choosing Texas. Just

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Green says that, oops, Kelly Clarkson has been talking trash ahead of The Voice season 30. They're both going to be judges. I cannot wait to see those two just lighten each other up. It's going to be so much fun. They love each other. Here's Change My Mind. If you show

0: 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You know, she credits faith for being the thing that keeps her grounded.
1: 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When you're in the entertainment industry, it's just not real life. 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You're kind of in a self-serving business. Everybody around you is there to make sure you're good and you're happy and you have everything you need. And you can lose your roots real fast. So I think faith is the only way to keep you grounded.
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7: Good evening, your Big Country Live Doppler forecast. Mostly cloudy this evening, lows dip near 61. Tomorrow, mostly cloudy with a slight chance of showers before midnight at 10%, highs of 82. Tomorrow night, a slight chance of showers at 10% before midnight, lows of 59. And Saturday, highs of 80. For more on your weather, log online to BigCountry1077.com.
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absolute powerhouse of vocals right here. And I absolutely love the songwriting from Hardy. It's him, Eric Church, Morgan Wallen, and Tim McGraw. 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

0: Corey King, Co Wetzel. Love that one from them. It's Rocky Mountain Low. Country Nights Live. Just got a request for Blake Shelton. And, you know, summer's here, but there is one dude, and that's him, that you will not find at the beach.
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12: 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It's courage in motion. We invite you to join our fun. 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More information and applications are available at reinsofhopespencer.org. 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

I love Luke Bryan's sense of humor. I was chatting with him the other day about how long we've known each other, and he was like, hey, now, don't date me. And I was like, oh, I'm not dating anyone. 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Ride, ride, ride. Here he is with George Burge. I threw it.

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1: Meghan Moroney spent last weekend as maid of honor at her best friend Natalie King's wedding, and she made it unforgettable. Meghan performed Wonder, the song she actually wrote for Natalie, and said it was the most meaningful time she's ever played it. She told Natalie she'd even eventually find someone who shows up early and never leaves her wondering how he feels. And she believes Natalie found exactly that in her new husband, Alex. Cody Johnson is stirring up debate, this time over a 10-day grizzly bear hunt in Alaska. He shared photos from the trip, calling it the trip of a lifetime, and says he'll post the full video soon on his Chasing Legends channel. And Luke Bryan's farm tour stop in Elk Grove, California, fulfilled a rancher's late wife's dream. She always hoped their land would host a country concert someday. And her husband says he's sure she had a hand in making Luke's show happen. That's your Country Nights Live news update. I'm Bev Rainey.
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17: Good evening, your Big Country Live Doppler forecast. Mostly cloudy this evening, lows dip near 61. Tomorrow, mostly cloudy with a slight chance of showers before midnight at 10%, highs of 82. Tomorrow night, a slight chance of showers at 10% before midnight, lows of 59. And Saturday, highs of 80. For more on your weather, log online to BigCountry1077.com.
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0: Morgan Wallen's got himself a very tight group in his circle.
1: We've all put in a whole lot of work. You know, I've always believed in the music. I've always believed in everything that we've done. So it's just nice to know that I wasn't crazy for believing, you know. But, you know, God just put so many good people in my path. I don't think that's a coincidence. But the people that are in my circle are really special. And I just feel lucky to be a part of that circle.
0: Here he is with Don't We. 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

He is somebody who was just an ordinary guy and made it all the way to country music stardom. If you want to find out all about him, he's got a short documentary out. Check it out. It is definitely worth the weekend snack. Here's Long Live Country on Country Nights Live.

0: Up next, just got a request for Cody Johnson's The Fall. It's one of my faves and obviously yours too. Here's how we ended up picking this one for radio.
1: I was a strong advocate for this song for radio because I'll just use it against one of my own. I thought that Made in the USA was going to be like the next Toby Keith hit, you know. I really did. And when we played it live, I was like, okay, you know, people enjoyed it, but I saw them talking to each other. I saw them like not really paying attention. And then it's like, all right, next song. Kick off into The Fall. All the cell phones in the entire arena all go up and they're, it's here, it's here. And I noticed it and I was like, well, there's my research and development right there. So that's why we picked it.
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0: Thank you, as always, for being a part of Country Nights Live. We've got Jordan Davis on the show with us tomorrow. Here's Chris Jansen. It's me and a beer.
1: 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Look at her, man, look at me.

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7: Hey, it's finally Friday, y'all. Welcome to show number 1603. It's After Midnight. Glad you're with me. Granger Smith here, your host. And, you know, I've got some good news, as always, to kick the show off with, so hang tight for that. I've also got some Nashville news back half of the hour with Ann Hudson, stories about your favorite stars out there in Music City, and of course all that good country music to go along with it. Hang tight, it's After Midnight. Hour number one starts right now.

0: true.
1: Check out this good news story. A Detroit couple raised dozens of foster kids, and now their community is repaying the love. Okay, listen to this. For decades, Stephen and Loretta Rodriguez opened their Detroit home to children who had nowhere else to go. Yeah, it's somewhere between 60 and 70. Can you believe that? Kids. 60 and 70 kids over the years. And now they're in their 80s, and the couple is on the receiving end of that same generosity as the community that they gave so much to now rallies around them. It's crazy. One of their former foster children, Shayna, who was given up at birth, helped organize the outpouring of support. After a lifetime of giving, the Rodriguezes are finally getting to feel what it's like to be on the other side of that kindness. Thank the Lord. That's good news.
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17: I think the underlying theme is Proverbs 3, 4 through 6, trust in the Lord with all your heart. Lean not on your own understanding. I was trusting in myself. I was making good money. I was idolizing the lifestyle. I was putting everything on my shoulders, saying, I'm doing all of this. I'm creating all this. I'm thinking about all this. I'm doing all this. And then Granger decided to leave touring. Parker decided to leave to go to Washington, D.C. It's like a lot of different moving parts here, but sure. Parker left Yee, so I had to run Yee myself. Granger was leaving music. And so, you know, I had to deal with that. And I was like, all right, cool. I'm just going to get up earlier. I'm going to work out harder. I'm going to do 3 workouts. I'm going to, you know, time block all this. And then I just broke down and I was like, Lord, the Lord broke me down. I broke down. Lord, save me. I can't do this. I thought I could. I need you.
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0: family, and country music. That's what we're all about. Thanks for staying up here on After Midnight with Granger Smith.
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0: So, you know, I got this topic to discuss next hour. I want to hear from you on this, and I want to get some details. I know mine. I want to hear from you. What would be your death row last meal? Give me all the fixings. Doctor it up for me. 866-607-8383. We'll talk about this next hour.
1: If you showed up, I wouldn't let you in.

Home was a place to go. 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Jumped the barbed wire, spread the word. Light the bonfire and call the girls. King and the can and the Marlboro man. Jack and Jim were a few good men. Where you learn how to kiss and cuss and fight too. Better watch out for the boys in blue. And all this small town, he said, she said. Ain't it funny how rumors spread? Like I know something y'all don't know. Man, that talk is getting old. You better mind your business, man. Watch your mouth. For I have to knock that loud mouth out. I'm tired of talking, man. Y'all ain't listening. Them old

0: morning, Granger Smith. I'm driving through Springdale, Iowa, eastbound. I listen to you every night I come through here. I love it. Keep the good work up, man.
1: I think we need to get you a segment on this show, buddy. You got a good radio voice. Appreciate you. She's got

0: 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Ann, what do you got coming up?
1: Oh, you know, Granger, we always love a new album tease, and I've got one coming for you in the form of Zach Top. Got that story coming up in your Nashville news next. It's

0: 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It's Ann Hudson.
1: Well, this is fun. 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
2: Your Big Country Live Doppler forecast, mostly cloudy throughout the day today with a slight chance of showers at 10% early in the evening, highs of 82. This evening a 10% chance of showers before midnight, then a 20% chance of thunderstorms after, lows of 59, and Saturday a chance of showers, highs of 80. For more on your weather, log online to BigCountry1077.com.
3: 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I got a

raising one and playing one. For all you hard-working third shifters, keeping this country moving. Thanks so much for turning it up here on After Midnight with Granger Smith.

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3: Welcome to Friday. It's finally here. It's After Midnight, y'all. Weekend right around the corner. It's Granger Smith. I'm your host. Topic of the hour, we're going to run down this rabbit hole. What would be your death row last meal? You got something? I want to hear from you. I want to play you on the air with this. Give me your fixings. Give me the main dish. Give me the dessert. Give me the drink. 866-607-8383. Also, Earl Bibbles Jr., the country boy himself, got a dumb criminal story for us. It's hour number two. All this coming up right now. It's After Midnight. We could try.

So what do you think would be your last meal? If you got to choose your last meal, say you're on death row, you're talking to the warden, and he gives you this option, what is your last meal? 866-607-8383.

0: Thanks for staying up. This is After Midnight with Granger Smith.
1: Okay, happy Friday. Our topic of the hour. What would be the last meal of your life? If you could choose it, you know, most of us won't. Most of us won't be on death row talking to the warden, hopefully. But if you could choose your last meal of your life, what would it be? Give me all the things. I don't care if you tell me who makes it or what, where you buy it, but give me all the things. 866-607-8383.
2: That 19-ounce porterhouse, extra rare, still got a moo. 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New potatoes cut in half with parmesan and fresh garlic baked in the oven. And then Brussels sprouts cut in half. And they're just lightly sauteed with bacon and garlic to the side. And those two big mugs of nitro milk stout. One is my beverage and one is my dessert. And hopefully, God in heaven, I'll be listening to your show at the same time.
1: No, oh, I appreciate that. Tying in the show there at the end. And that's a good... Sometimes you could tell when someone has actually thought about this question before because they answer it with total clarity. 866-607-8383, asking what would be your final meal on Earth?
3: Yeah, my last meal would be a ribeye steak, rare, corn on the cob, mashed taters and gravy, tater salad, and an apple pie.
1: Mmm. A lot of taters involved there. And you brought in the apple pie. I would ask this. My dad used to have apple pie with a slice of cheddar cheese. Anyone done that before? Interesting. Good call. Good topic. 866-607-8383.
0: You can be a part of the show tonight by jumping in on this conversation. Just call up at 866-607-8383. That's 866-607-8383. Call now to be a part of tonight's show here on After Midnight with Granger Smith.
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0: flag still waving tonight? Because you're working. Thanks for being up with us here on After Midnight with Granger Smith.
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0: Good morning, Grazier. This is Misty Rose from Thorns Point, North Carolina. Just wanted to say I'm so grateful for you. I lift you every morning on my way to work, and you're such a blessing to us all. So thank you for everything you do and keep on keeping on. Have a great day.
1: Well, thank you, Misty, for those kind words. I appreciate you so much. I can hear

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1: Prettiest girl I've ever seen. 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
1: I'm Earl Dibbles Jr. I'm a country boy. I'm an honest boy, too, and crime don't pay. I got a story to prove it. A guy's traveling through John F. Kennedy Airport, and he's in some jumbo trouble after attempting to smuggle cocaine inside bags of jumbo shrimp. Customs and Border Protection officers discovered several packages of frozen gumbo shrimp wrapped up in little sealed plastic baggies. Inside them bags, officers found brick-shaped objects filled with about 40 pounds of cocaine inside. Sounds like he's just jumbo dumb.
0: Thanks for staying up with us here on After Midnight with Granger Smith.
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10: Your Big Country Live Doppler forecast. Mostly cloudy throughout the day today with a slight chance of showers at 10% early in the evening, highs of 82. This evening, a 10% chance of showers before midnight, then a 20% chance of thunderstorms after, lows of 59. And Saturday, a chance of showers, highs of 80. For more on your weather, log online to BigCountry1077.com.
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12: 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And I feel that to my core. 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
5: 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I'm Granger Smith, your host. 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

0: Third Shifters Unite every night here on After Midnight with me, Granger Smith.
1: I knew I'd see her around. I'd be at some party. She'd show up and I'd be walking out. Or across some parking lot, hiding behind her sister. I'd look up, she'd be at the red light beside me. That white Maxima with a sticker on the back. I'd act.

They were keeping it low key. But now it's like these county lines closing in on me. I see them everywhere together. And it's hitting a little too close to home. She's so far gone, but she didn't go far. She was

0: talking about history. And he's even got the diploma to prove it. It's time for This Day in History on After Midnight with Granger Smith.
1: On this day, May the 29th, 1660, Charles II returned to England from exile in the Netherlands to claim the English throne. 1848, Wisconsin became the 30th state. 1942, Bing Crosby recorded White Christmas. It's still the world's best-selling single. 1991, Garth Brooks had the number one album, Rope in the Wind. 2005, Danica Patrick became the first woman to lead the Indy 500. Some famous birthdays include Bob Hope and President John F. Kennedy. Those are just a few things that went down on this day in history.
0: You're up after midnight with Granger Smith.
2: 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I've been surfing here since I was a kid. Now, seeing my grandson out on the water, it means everything to me. Watching him and taking in the blue waves, the sea breeze, the blurry horizon.
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6: When severe weather strikes,
7: there is a strong line of thunderstorms moving through northwest Iowa right now.
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8: This here is a very dangerous storm. 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
7: We're getting reports now of large hail and 60-mile-per-hour winds. Now is the time to get to your basement or a small interior room on the lowest level.
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0: Granger. You want to know what happened yesterday? Been up since 1 o'clock this morning, driving the old tractor and trailer. Still got about 7 hours to go to get to home base. Talk to you later. This is Curtis Dave.
1: Keep that greasy side down, brother. Thank you for calling.

0: We've got someone who stays connected to Nashville just for you. Her name is Ann Hudson. Ann, what do you got coming up in Nashville news?
1: Okay, Granger, not sure if you've ever heard the popular song by Role Model. It's called Sally, When the Wine Runs Out. Well, it's gotten a country spin. I got that story coming up in your Nashville news next. Why?

0: 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Here's Ann Hudson.
1: There's been a viral rock and pop hit. It's called Sally When the Wine Runs Out by Role Model. Well, Lainey Wilson's taking it on. She's country-fied it.
2: 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Please don't go falling in love.
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13: Your Big Country Live Doppler forecast. Mostly cloudy throughout the day today with a slight chance of showers at 10%. Early in the evening, highs of 82. This evening, a 10% chance of showers. Before midnight, then a 20% chance of thunderstorms after, lows of 59. And Saturday, a chance of showers, highs of 80. For more on your weather, log online to BigCountry1077.com.

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4: This is After Midnight. Here's your host, Granger Smith.
5: Well, happy Friday, everybody. It's finally here, Third Shifters. I'm so glad you're with me. We're honored to be the soundtrack to your overnight. Let's finish this one strong. I'm Granger Smith here, your host of After Midnight, asking this question. You remember the ice cream truck when we were kids? Running up to that truck, hearing that iconic song, running down the street to catch it. What was your order? Do you remember that? 866-607-8383, calling this ice cream truck order. And then I've got Earl Dibbles Jr. with a country boy dumb criminal story. All this here in hour number four. Good country music on the way too. Let's go.

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What was your ice cream truck order? You remember that iconic ice cream truck song? You're running up to it. You got your sticky quarters. What are you ordering? 866-607-8383. Wait.

0: Thanks for staying up. This is After Midnight with Granger Smith.
1: Okay, topic break here. I'm going to take some phone calls. Do you remember the ice cream truck? Of course you do. You remember the sound, the iconic song, the ice cream truck song. The song that is both joyful and full of anxiety as well, because you don't want to, you hear that song and you don't want to miss the truck. So you start running through the neighborhood barefoot or through the grass getting stickers and trying to get to this ice cream truck. But what are you ordering? That's the question. 866-607-8383.
2: Miss Lonnie, I'm 63 years old. You're talking about the ice cream truck. Brings back huge memories. My favorite was that popsicle. I don't know if they called it a bomb pop or whatever back then, but I'm going to tell you a little story. Them things had so much flavor and so much coloring that I went from the swimming pool, just like you said, in my swim trunks, went home. I wasn't supposed to go that day, and she said, did you go to the ice cream truck? I didn't lie about it. She said, come here, look in the mirror. And they had so much coloring, and my lips were all stained. Everybody will like that story, and some of them probably done it themselves. Thank you for what you're doing, and thank you for that question.
1: Man, I've got the biggest smile on my face picturing this little boy out there trying to get past his mother, who said, did you go to the ice cream truck and get all that sugar? And he's saying no, and he's covered in bum pop juice. That is a story we could all relate to. 866-607-8383.
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0: Hey, this is Beth in Lexington, Kentucky. I'm out delivering the mail to the post offices in the big truck. Y'all have a great day. Bye.
1: You're doing good work, Beth. 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
1: I'm Earl Dibbles Jr. I'm a country boy. I'm an honest boy, too, and crime don't pay. I got a story to prove it. See, this one fella's been arrested after dressing up like his girlfriend in order to take an exam for her. His girl had already failed the test twice, so he thought he'd give it a shot. Yeah, but that fella didn't fool nobody. See, them officials started to suspect something was up when his face didn't match the picture on the application form. Both of them is now facing multiple charges while police launch an investigation. Putting on a dress, hey, that's where I draw the line. He's dumb.
0: Thanks for staying up with us here on After Midnight with Granger Smith.
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10: Your Big Country Live Doppler forecast. Mostly cloudy throughout the day today with a slight chance of showers at 10%. Early in the evening, highs of 82. This evening, a 10% chance of showers. Before midnight, then a 20% chance of thunderstorms after, lows of 59. And Saturday, a chance of showers, highs of 80. For more on your weather, log online to BigCountry1077.com.
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11: Well, yeah, we're supposed to love the Lord your God with all your heart, soul, strength, and
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11: Right. Yes. 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
2: That's right.
11: So if we bypass the head on the way to the heart, that can be problematic. 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Of course, the Bible says guard your heart. Doesn't say follow your heart. It says guard your heart because everything you do flows from it. That's Proverbs 4:23, which I think is the second most important verse in the Bible for today's culture, other than the gospel. Because, you know, our culture thinks, oh, follow your heart. No. Guard it. 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Because if you follow it without reason or without moral restraint, you're going to wind up addicted, broken, alone, and probably prematurely dead if you follow your heart without moral restraint. And yet that's what our culture tells us to do.
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0: This is our topic. What was your ice cream truck order as a kid? You remember this? Iconic summertime. It's ice cream truck season. We should talk about this. My number, 866-607-8383.
1: I don't know if you were looking at me or not. 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
6: Finally, Friday, early risers. What's up? Welcome to After Midnight with me, your host, Granger Smith. So grateful you guys have made this America's favorite radio program. And I've got some good news besides that I want to read for you, hopefully put a smile on your face early on a Friday. And then Nashville news, Ann Hudson's going to have you covered on that. Stories about your favorite stars in Nashville and what they're up to. All of this coming up soon this hour. 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
1: Check out this good news story. A Detroit couple raised dozens of foster kids, and now their community is repaying the love. Okay, listen to this. For decades, Stephen and Loretta Rodriguez opened their Detroit home to children who had nowhere else to go. Yeah, it's somewhere between 60 and 70. Can you believe that? Kids. 60 and 70 kids over the years. And now they're in their 80s, and the couple is on the receiving end of that same generosity as the community that they gave so much to now rallies around them. It's crazy. One of their former foster children, Shayna, who was given up at birth, helped organize the outpouring of support. After a lifetime of giving, the Rodriguezes are finally getting to feel what it's like to be on the other side of that kindness. Thank the Lord. That's good news.
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2: 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It's Granger Smith here on After Midnight. Thanks for staying up.

0: calls.
1: Still looking for your phone call on the topic we talked about last hour. It was this. What was your ice cream truck order? 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I'm loving this. My number's 866-607-8383. 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Let's do it.

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1: Hey, Granger, this is Doug from Pelzer, South Carolina. I just want to thank you for everything, man. I work second shift, get off at midnight, and I look forward to listening to you on the way home. Great job, man. We love you, and look forward to this every night. Take care, buddy.
2: Well, I sure appreciate you, Doug. Thank you for calling, buddy.

0: Ann is about to join us with another round of Nashville news. Ann, what do you got coming up?
1: Well, you know, Granger, we always love a new album tease, and I've got one coming for you in the form of Zach Top. Got that story coming up in your Nashville news next. That's

0: 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It's Ann Hudson.
1: Well, this is fun. I love some Zach Top and him teasing a new album.
2: Sometime in the first or second quarter of 27, got a new record coming.
1: This will be his third album. He said he spent a bunch of January and February writing and stacking stuff up. He said it took him being off the road for 2 months to reconfigure his mindset and get back into that writing mode.
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11: Your Big Country Live Doppler forecast, mostly cloudy throughout the day today with a slight chance of showers at 10% early in the evening, highs of 82. This evening a 10% chance of showers before midnight, then a 20% chance of thunderstorms after, lows of 59, and Saturday a chance of showers, highs of 80. For more on your weather, log online to BigCountry1077.com.
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Hey, thanks for sharing your Friday, or at least part of it, here with me on After Midnight, y'all. Before you take off and get that Friday started, let me remind you, God is great and He is worthy of our praise. I'm Granger Smith, coming to y'all from the Yee Yee Farm in Central Texas. If you want to hang out some more, we can. I'm going to be kicking off Mornings with Granger here in just a few minutes. That's on our new streaming channel called Yee Yee Radio. You can find that in the link of the bio of our Instagram at After Midnight Granger Smith, or just search for Yee Yee Radio.

0: 250 suspected deaths. The new cases spreading in the southeastern part of the DRC, which borders Rwanda and Burundi.
1: Artificial intelligence company Anthropic says it has raised $65 billion in private funding that will push its valuation to $965 billion, a whopping number that makes the five-year-old research lab behind Claude, the chatbot, one of the world's most valuable startups as it careens toward a likely Wall Street debut. I'm Sherry Preston, ABC News.
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3: Your KICD live Doppler forecast for today, mostly cloudy with a slight chance of showers, only at 10% for the day, highs of 82. This evening, a 10% chance of showers before midnight, then a 20% chance of thunderstorms after, lows of 59. Tomorrow, a chance of showers at 30%, then a 30% chance of showers and breezy, highs of 80. Saturday night, a 40% chance of thunderstorms, lows of 58. Sunday, partly sunny, highs of 81. Sunday night, mostly cloudy, then a 30% chance of thunderstorms, lows of 59. And a 30% chance for Monday, otherwise partly sunny, 82. For more on your weather, log online to northwestiowanow.com.

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1: And while we wait, people are still reveling in how much time has passed since the last time the Knicks played for the championship, which was in 1999. NBA creator Molly Morrison posted a video outlining just some of the things that didn't exist when the Knicks were last in the finals, all the way back in the 1900s. For starters, the iPhone was still nearly a decade away at that point, and the term selfie had not yet been coined. Harry Potter movies didn't exist yet, nor did the Marvel Cinematic Universe. Gmail, not a thing yet, and neither were YouTube or any of the social media sites we use every day. The TV show Survivor, celebrating its 50th season this year, had not yet debuted. And should the Spurs win Game 7 and make it to the finals, their entire starting lineup did not exist in the summer of 1999.
2: Not even born yet.
1: Nope.
2: Wow. Along those lines, Jalen Brunson, the New York Knicks star.
1: Yes.
2: Speaking of like timing and such, I'm old enough to be his father. In fact, I used to call his father's games on the radio. When I was a student at Rutgers, Rick Brunson, Jalen's father, was a student at Temple and a basketball player.
1: Mm-hmm.
2: And when I was doing play-by-play, Rick was a player.
1: Yeah.
2: So that's just more evidence of how young this crop is.
1: Yes, and more evidence of how old we are. That we were like fully functioning adult humans in 1999. Making money and doing jobs and stuff.
2: I was going to go with the old guys out there. Thanks for bringing that up.
1: I mean, just a sidebar. And in a case of adding insult to injury, a Reddit user went viral posting about their recent trip to the doctor's office. The patient said they were brought back to the exam room on a recent visit and waited for the doctor to arrive. They waited and waited and waited a full 35 minutes past their appointment time. They waited so long, in fact, that the motion sensor lights in the exam room shut off on their own. In a follow-up, the patient said it took a full hour for the doctor to show up, and the lights went off two more times in the meantime. Commenters shared their own stories of interminable waits at the doctor's office. One said they waited almost 3 hours for a five-minute appointment. Another said they waited close to an hour, only to be told that the doctor forgot they were in the room and left for the day.
2: No.
1: That's something I often think about when I'm sitting there waiting 20 minutes, 25 minutes, half hour, whatever it is. I think somebody must have forgot. Somebody screwed up. Somebody forgot to put the paperwork in the right bin. You know, they put those in the door on the outside.
2: Yeah.
1: Somebody put it in the wrong door, forgot to put it in there. The doctor didn't realize we were in here because they closed the door. So if you didn't know, you wouldn't even know somebody was in there.
2: And this person who was sitting there for 35 minutes, I guess, never even moved.
1: I guess not.
2: To set off the motion lights and have them come back on.
1: Yeah, I mean, I think you have to do something.
2: I can't do some jumping jacks
1: or something. Yeah. You know, I mean, obviously, unless you're hurt and your lower extremities are hurt, you can't do that.
2: I'm busy. I'm busy when I'm in the waiting room.
1: Yeah.
2: I'm checking out the posters, like how, bones work. And I'm looking at the skeletons on the poster.
1: Got some pamphlets.
2: I'm fiddling with the sink.
1: Yeah.
2: I'm testing out the rubber gloves. I'm messing around. I can't sit still all there.
1: Yeah.
2: You got about 11 minutes before I walk back out to the lobby and say, are we still on for today?
1: Yeah, yeah. They know that they can't leave anything that's going to get you in trouble in there. Like, you know, same with a five-year-old.
2: Yeah.
1: When you're in there, they can't leave anything that you're going to hurt yourself with.
2: Yes.
1: You know, cotton balls, tongue depressors.
2: Right.
1: That's about the most thing
2: All
1: you
2: that
1: know.
2: Stuff, right. 13 minutes now in front of the hour.
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2: Thanks for joining us. A new app for the upcoming Trump account is now available. The Department of Treasury said yesterday the next phase of rolling out the Trump accounts, which are these new federal investment options for kids launching July 4, includes encouraging parents to activate the accounts if they've already signed up. Trump accounts are free, tax-deferred investment accounts for kids created by the One Big Beautiful Bill Act. They're similar to custodial brokerage accounts in that they allow parents to invest on behalf of their child. Parents can open an account for any child with a Social Security number, but for kids born between January 1st of 2025 and December 31st of 2028, the Treasury Department will fund the accounts with a one-time deposit of $1,000. For now, the app is mainly for parents to ensure their child's account will be activated ahead of the launch. You can find it in the Apple App Store and Google Play. 8 minutes in front of the hour on This Morning. Once again, here's Nicole Murray.
11: And now, the three big things you need to know. Number one.
12: The United States and Iran have reportedly reached a tentative agreement that would extend their ceasefire by 60 days, lift restrictions on shipping through the Strait of Hormuz, and resume talks on Tehran's nuclear program. Vice President J.D. Vance.
13: There are a couple of issues on the nuclear stuff, the highly enriched stockpile, and also the question of enrichment.
12: President Trump has not yet approved the new deal.
11: Number two.
12: At least three people are dead and five others are injured after a massive fire tore through an apartment complex in Dallas following an explosion. Fire rescue spokesperson Jason Evans discussing who's died.
14: Three people located inside the debris. There are two females and one child of unknown gender.
12: Fire officials said that search and rescue efforts will continue and there could be more fatalities.
11: Number three.
12: A man accused of battery and assault is back in custody nearly a week after he was mistakenly released from a New Orleans jail due to a paperwork error. Sheriff Michelle Woodfork on what went wrong.
15: At the time of the defendant's release, it was not clear to anyone that there were any issues. The court issued the release as normal. Our staff saw no red flags in the system because the notes of the bond cancellation were no longer visible.
12: Police say Drayon Williams turned himself in. A man is dead and a woman has been critically injured after a home exploded in Plainfield Township, Michigan. Police say they believe the husband intentionally set the fire and Tuesday's incident is being investigated as a murder-suicide. The Treasury Department is reportedly preparing to print $250 bills with President Trump's face on them, and it's just waiting for Congress approval. Treasury Secretary Scott Bessent said that while no living person can be on U.S. currency, there is legislation being proposed on Capitol Hill to change that requirement.
16: All right, I got a
2: Can I jump in here?
12: Okay.
2: Real quick, because something has upset me. I know you're going to do this dog story and all this, but I have to ask. You have a date tonight.
12: Yes.
2: Okay. Can we just hear a profile of who this guy is?
12: Well, I'd have to look at his dating profile to, like, remember. There's, like, multiple people in my dating apps that I'm talking to right now.
2: You're going out with a guy tonight, and you're not sure who he is or what he does?
12: Well, it's on his profile. I looked at the profile when we chit-chatted.
2: What made you agree to go out with him in the first place tonight?
12: Well, he's handsome, and he seems very understanding of my crazy work hours, okay. Which is rarer than you would think.
2: Did you do, like, the prison check? Like, has he done time or anything like that? Do we know these things, Nicole?
12: No, we don't.
2: What is happening? What? Okay, we'll follow up on Monday. 6 minutes now in front of the hour.
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23: 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It takes me back to my playing days. I'm supporting students, and I get paid to make the big calls. 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

0: supervisor role is just really a direct voice for all of our county residents.
1: If elected, Johansson tells us she would focus on practical solutions and local growth.
0: I think we need to look closer to home instead of looking for people to come in and try and save us. What do we have here to offer that we can expand on? We've got a great place to live. We've got a lot of lakes. And, you know, what can we do to get people to come in here and want to live here and maybe open those smaller businesses rather than a big corporation? You know, those big corporations are great, but with our location, we're not next to, you know, an interstate. That can be a hindrance for a lot of companies to be looking at things, but we can get some smaller businesses in here with quality jobs and just kind of focus on that.
1: Johansson says one of the biggest challenges facing Clay County is balancing rising costs with limited revenue.
0: We expect a lot of things with limited, possibly even shrinking revenue. You know, local governments are getting kind of squeezed from all sides around. You know, costs are going up. Revenue is slowing or even being restricted. So that's going to be our biggest challenge. Is Clay County's sitting pretty good right now, I think, and they've done a fine job with managing our money and looking into the future to see what these road bumps might be coming up and continue to do that and just be very mindful of where those dollars are going.
1: Five Republicans seeking three spots on the fall ballot for Clay County Supervisor. We'll wrap up our series on Monday, and of course, we'll bring you primary results Tuesday night. Clay County Auditor says the administration building will be open Saturday. If you would like to vote early by absentee, 7 a.m. until 3 p.m., you can stop by. Curbside voting also available. The Spencer School Board met earlier this week just as classes were wrapping up for the year. Our Audrey McIrvin was there.
2: Spencer School Board President Bob Wittenberg reflected on the past school year at the Wednesday School Board meeting.
3: I thought a great school year for Spencer. You know, we bouncing off of the flood and getting our financial things in order, fully recovering physically plant and equipment from the flood. And we experienced tonight some positive numbers from students on growth in reading in math and science. So I would say it was a great year for Spencer students and teachers and staff and administrators.
2: Teachers and administrators were at the board meeting to take time to recognize the Spencer School Board members during Iowa School Board Week.
4: With number 10, the sacrifice of service. We appreciate that our school board members are all volunteers.
5: Number 9, generous salary. We appreciate your willingness to endure public scrutiny, endless paperwork, and interesting phone calls, all for the lucrative, life-changing compensation of $0.07.
6: Number 8, community connection. School boards act as a vital bridge between the school system and the local community.
2: Iowa Association of School Boards designates this week to recognize the contributions board members make towards students' futures. Wittenberg appreciates it, but deflects the praise back to the school staff.
3: Well, school board, it's not all because of school board, it's all because of teachers. True. Yeah, it starts with great teaching and what we can do to have policies and allocate resources to provide teachers with the tools to give those students the experiences and the knowledge and their professionalism and their passion for kids. So we can support that and support the administrators and the support staff. That's what school boards can do. So.
2: Right. Spencer Community School Board members include President Bob Wittenberg, Vice President Bree Schmidt, Phil Bieber, Shelby Hack, and Chad Irvine.
1: And Arts on Grand this weekend, holding their first ever Riverside Arts Festival. Now, Director Megan Peterson says really it's kind of a grown out of its annual spring fundraiser.
7: We wanted kids to be involved in our events, and the past couple of years we've had ticketed events over at Gary's on the River. And we had everything, the food trucks, the music, but we didn't have kids or the visual art. So we thought the Van Shell would be a perfect spot to have an art festival, and that's how it came about.
1: So this year's event will include food trucks, an art show, and free music beginning at 3:30 at the Band Shell.
7: That starts with the Will Lawson Band. He's a senior, actually, in Webb this year. He's really good. And then it's followed by Clint Rydell, who's been playing around quite a few years now. Also, folk country. He's really good, and he's got good stories. And then we have The Reliable Street with Lindsay Audra. It's their debut show, so that's very exciting because it's part of our mission is to give artists a gig or a job or a way to live. So that's very exciting. Ending the show is Todd Partridge and the Whiskey Gospel.
1: 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And Okoboji's annual cleanup day is Monday. 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That's the latest from the KICD News Desk. 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
12: 62 degrees currently here in Spencer, and temperature wise, we've got very mild temps here for the next several days. We might throw a few clouds and a possibility of some rain showers in our forecast as well. So as we take a look at today, we have a slight chance of some showers late this afternoon. Clouds kind of prevailing today and a high around 80. Winds out of the southeast at 5 to 10. Still a 50% chance of showers and thunderstorms late tonight after midnight, a low around 60. Saturday plans. Now they've bumped the precip chance up to 60%. Showers and thunderstorms likely in the morning. Cloudy skies and 78 the high. Breezy with those southeasterly winds gusting as high as 30. So new rainfall amounts between a tenth of an inch, less than a tenth of an inch. Expect higher amounts in the thunderstorm areas, but not a lot of rainfall. Still a 60% chance of showers and thunderstorms Saturday night. Cloudy skies, breezy, a low 57. Showers likely and a possible thunderstorm Sunday morning, and then a chance of showers in the afternoon. We'll have a cloudy sky and 78 the high. Showers and a possible thunderstorm Sunday night. Still a 60% chance is what they're looking at for rainfall and a low of 58. A 30% chance of showers on Monday with mostly sunny skies. A high of 82, a low of 57, and then partly sunny and 80 on Tuesday. Yesterday, 89 the high. Record high for this date, 105 in 1934. Record low was 25. Let's see, right now here in Spencer, where do we have a temperature reading? Currently at 62 degrees. Good morning.

0: Living it up for the weekend, which is almost here. Brantley Gilbert, Big Country 107.7. Good morning, everybody. Happy Friday. 20 minutes past 6 o'clock. Rhonda Weedy King with you here this morning. All kinds of good stuff. Country music, information. A little bit later on this morning, the 90s at 9. Celebrating today on this 29th day of May. It's International Day of United Nations Peacekeepers. It's observed on the anniversary of the first deployment of the UN peacekeeping forces in 1948 in the Middle East. See what we can do about that today, right? It is Paperclip Day today. Yes, even the paperclip has its own day. Cocovin Day today, which actually translates in French to rooster with wine. So you're cooking your chicken with a little wine, a little bacon, a little mushroom, a little garlic. Biscuits Day today. American biscuits are small, crusty bread rolls served at breakfast or as a side dish. But in the UK, the word biscuit kind of means cookies. Biscuit Day today. And of course, it's just Friday. As Brantley Gilbert said, ready for the weekend. And so I was searching for a Friday joke yesterday, getting ready for today. And I was sent this riddle. And I have to admit, it stopped me for a little bit. You can use this on your friends today that are not awake as early as you are. So the riddle went, a cowboy rides into town on Friday, stays 3 days, and leaves on Friday. How'd he do it? Well, you can let him ponder for a while and then let him know. The horse's name's Friday, okay?
1: Mortgage rates continue to push higher, reaching 9-month highs as we look to June. I'm Mark Hoppel, your bottom line report to end the week. The Mortgage Bankers Association says average 30-year mortgage rates rose to 6.65 this past week. That's a 9-month high. Rates have been trending lower since this time last year, bottoming out at around 6% in late February, but rising every week since. The Bankers Association says this has resulted in an 8.3% decline in mortgage applications, the sharpest drop since late March. Bottom line analysts add that refinancing activity for homes and agribusinesses, in fact, now the slowest since late July of last year. This is the bottom line report. 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We turn to June next Monday, and we'll take a look at our 48 commodities and how they have fared since New Year's. That's our bottom line to end the week. I'm Mark Oppold, wishing you a profitable day and a profitable week ahead.
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0: Nate Smith is his name. Fix what you didn't break. Big Country 107.7, 6:30 on a Friday morning, 63 degrees currently here in Spencer. We've got mild temperatures here throughout the weekend, but they are throwing chances of rain in our forecast. I don't think we're going to be an all-day rain for any day, as a matter of fact. You got a slight chance late this afternoon with a high today of 81, mostly cloudy skies, few showers possible after midnight tonight, and a low of 60. Tomorrow, a little breezy, showers mainly early in the morning, and then looking late Saturday night. So maybe our daytime activities should be fine. A little bit similar on Sunday as well. We'll talk more about that at 6:45. Right now, here's that high thin cloudiness in Spencer, and our temperature reading is at 63 degrees. High school sports continues to be busy, busy this time of year. The girls are at state golf at this point in time. After day one, area teams, South O'Brien is in eighth place after day one. Some area individual golfers, Sibley O'Cheen's Becca Wolber is 36th in class 2A. Emmitsburg's Callista Joyce in 21st place. She had an 87. In 3A, Spencer's Morgan Irvin is in 13th as she carded a 79 yesterday. So should have a very pleasant day for golf again today. High school softball action. Spencer over Cherokee 1-0. It was Estherville Lincoln Central defeating Spirit Lake 8-7. North Union over Okoboji 9-3. Sioux Central beat Harris Lake Park Girls 15-0. Western Christian over Emmitsburg 2-0. And it was St. Edmund beating Pocahontas Area 5-4. Baseball saw Spencer Tigers over Cherokee 6-1. Estherville Lincoln Central and defeated Spirit Lake yesterday. We also had Okoboji over North Union 19-4. GTRA beat Sheldon 6-1. Galen Catholic over Sioux Central 17-2 in the first game, and Catholic defeating Sioux Central 13-8 in the second game. Clarion Goldfield beat West Bend Ballard 5-0, and it was Roland Story Boys defeating Pocahontas Area 14-12 in the first game, and then they won the second game 11-8. But boy, bats were moving in both games. And if you love watching the women's softball, college softball action, it was a late night game, but they are exciting. Those gals can pitch. Ava Kuzek hit a walk-off two-run homer with two outs in the bottom of the 10th inning. Jordy Fram pitched a complete game as Nebraska outlasted Arkansas 5-3 in the nightcap of the opening round of the Women's College World Series. So the number 4 seed Nebraska extends their winning streak to 27. They play top seeded Alabama tomorrow. I'll check in with Stephen Cutler. We'll talk more sports. Spencer Tiger soccer in action tonight at Denison, and that's for a chance to head to the state tournament. So we'll check in with Stephen at 7:20 right here, Big Country 107.7.
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0: Five weather brought to you today by Vonnewagen Precision Systems. We did have a warm one yesterday. We hit 89 officially for the daytime high. However, in the evening, man, it just felt beautiful, didn't it? But today, not as warm. And there's a chance of some scattered showers. Not a widespread rain, but scattered showers are a possibility throughout the upcoming weekend. As a matter of fact, the rain not widespread, still plenty of dry time today here in northwest Iowa. But due to the clouds, we will have noticeably cooler temperatures today, as we'll be looking for temps in the upper 70s. Saturday, then, some isolated storms are possible. There's still lots of dry time, so outdoor plans don't need to be canceled, but need to keep an eye on the radar. Highs again in the mid to upper 70s, but a little breezier tomorrow, as those winds could kick up out of the south up to 25 mile an hour. Saturday night, we do see a line of some showers that could move through, and so better opportunity of some rain showers or thunderstorms after midnight Saturday night. As you look into Sunday's plan, some isolated showers are possible again, mostly cloudy skies and still a little breezy as temperatures will remain in the 70s as well. As you start your work week next week, we'll dry out and warm up. We'll be back with that forecast and current conditions after this. For mostly cloudy skies in today's forecast, with a high today of 81, and we have a slight chance of a shower in the forecast later on this afternoon. Tonight, a chance of showers and a possible thunderstorm late tonight with a low around 60. So Saturday, mostly cloudy, got a slight chance of thunderstorms. Showers likely mainly in the morning, and highs will be in the upper 70s. Look at those southeasterly winds, 15 to 20, gusting up to 30. Cloudy and a chance of showers with a slight chance of a thunderstorm in the evening, and then a better opportunity, showers likely and after midnight and a low in the upper 50s. Still a little breezy on Sunday with a chance of showers, mainly in the morning, highs in the upper 70s, southeasterly winds 15 to 20, showers likely and a chance of thunderstorms in the evening, and we'll see a low in the upper 50s. Monday, mostly sunny. We'll look at a 30% chance of afternoon showers, low 80s for the high, 40% chance of showers Monday night with lows in the upper 50s, and then we dry out Tuesday, Wednesday, partly sunny, low 80s expected. Yesterday, 89 the high. Record high for this date was 105 in 1934. Record low was 25 in 1947. Sun set tonight at 8:50, up at 5:45 tomorrow morning. Here in Spencer, this hour with sunshiny skies. Good thing we're about done with this. Currently, we have a temperature reading of 65 degrees.
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4: Good morning, George Bauer with KICD Ag Business Desk. The U.S. Federal Trade Commission announced yesterday it's investigating collusion in the fertilizer industry. Possible collusion. Chairman Andrew Ferguson made the announcement to a group of farmers gathered in North Texas. He also appeared yesterday on the Fox Business Channel.
5: I don't want to get ahead of it, and I definitely don't want to accuse anyone of fixing prices if we don't have evidence, but the price of some of farmers' most important inputs has gone down over the last couple of years. Fertilizer prices have been steadily increasing since 2021. They got really bad under the Biden administration, and where there are very few manufacturers, it's often good evidence that there's very poor competition, and that's why the FTC is taking an interest in this. That's why we're examining this issue, because farmers deserve the benefit of a free market and free competition, and if they're not getting it, then the FTC needs to fix it.
4: Iowa Corn Growers Association President Mark Mueller was there on a panel, in fact, and he said unchecked market manipulation is squeezing American farmers to the breaking point, and the fallout is hitting every family's grocery bill. Past Iowa Corn Growers Association President Lance Littlebridge putting out a statement saying, "We're grateful that Chairman Ferguson and the FTC came to Texas, listened to our farmers, and took action." No change for the KICD broadcast area yesterday in the weekly update of the USDA drought monitor statewide, however. We've gone from 25% of the state being abnormally dry to 43%. Chief meteorologist also putting out the weekly reports here this morning, a day late due to the holiday.
6: Much needed rain in the south and parts of the Great Plains, reflected in USDA's topsoil moisture condition report. Meteorologist Brad Rippey says
7: topsoil moisture nationally rated very short to short has fallen to 38%. That is down from 44% a week ago, a pretty dramatic 6 percentage point change. Meanwhile, surplus topsoil moisture increasing to 9% nationally, up from 6% a week ago.
6: And while several southern and midwestern states note improved topsoil moisture surplus week over week, Rippey says topsoil moisture numbers in other parts of the country remain formidable.
7: Even with recent showers and thunderstorms on the Great Plains, 9 of the 10 states that comprise the Rockies and the Plains region still reporting topsoil moisture greater than 50% very short to short on May 24th. We have seen some rain since then. I expect those numbers will continue to improve.
6: While USDA topsoil moisture condition ratings have improved nationally from the previous week, there is still lag time on how rains will benefit pastures and rangelands.
7: The national numbers don't show much change yet on those pasture and rangeland conditions. Steady this week, 44% very poor to poor, and we saw a 1-point increase in the good to excellent ratings from 28 to 29% during the week.
6: One example of the delayed precipitation benefit to pastures and rangeland, 7 of 10 states in the Great Plains and Rocky Mountains continue to report very poor to poor conditions of 40% or greater. Likewise, pasture and rangeland condition issues continue to linger in the southeast and mid-Atlantic regions.
7: On the flip side, a lot of the Midwest still looking pretty good at this point.
6: I'm Rod Bain reporting for the U.S. Department of Agriculture in Washington, D.C.
4: We got the ethanol production report yesterday afternoon, numbers put together by the Energy Department and then analyzed by the Renewable Fuels Association. Production last week down 2% to 45.74 million gallons per day, or 1.09 million barrels per day. That was 3.1% higher, however, than the same week a year ago and 4.1% above the five-year average. Ethanol supplies up 0.4% to 25 million barrels in reserve, 2.8% more than a year ago and 11.1% above the five-year average. Inventories nationwide built in the East Coast and West Coast, but thinned elsewhere. Exports were down 31.5% from the prior week to 4.3 million gallons per day. That's the latest from the Ag Business Desk. Markets throughout the day and more farm news coming up during the noon hour.
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0: I'm at 7 o'clock here on Big Country 107.7. Got a special announcement at about 7:40 this morning, so stay tuned for that as well. Country music history, or music history in itself. In 1962, the Grammys have been around for a long time. In 62, it was the fourth annual Grammy Awards in Chicago. And Jimmy Dean won the Best Country and Western Recording for Big Bad John. Also on this date in 1991, Garth was number one on the U.S. country charts with his third studio album called Rope in the Wind. The album replaced his previous album, No Fences, at the number one position, where it enjoyed a combined 18 weeks on top of the charts. Early 90s, ruled by Garth Brooks. This is one of the reasons that album was at the top of the charts for so long. It's all about the rodeo. Here's Garth on Big Country 107.7 KICD FM. Spencer.

0: ending in destruction at Cape Canaveral, blowing up on the launch pad. ABC's Victor Oquendo has more from Miami.
1: Bezos saying in a statement, "It's too early to know the root cause, but we're already working to find it. Very rough day." Elon Musk, the CEO of competitor SpaceX, saying, "Most unfortunate. Rockets are hard." The New Glenn rocket is a reusable vehicle designed to carry heavy payloads to low Earth orbit and eventually the moon. Now, future launches are uncertain as experts predict delays, citing the loss of the rocket, but also the loss of the launch pad.
0: It appears there could be a framework in place for a 60-day ceasefire in Iran. ABC's Mary Bruce has more details from the White House.
2: This morning, sources tell ABC News U.S. and Iranian negotiators are closing in on a short-term deal to reopen the Strait of Hormuz. But President Trump has yet to give his seal of approval. Officials say the framework would see the strait fully reopened over 60 days, Iran loosening its chokehold on the critical waterway, while the U.S. gradually pulls back its naval blockade of Iranian ports.
0: Oil is trading lower today on hopes for a deal. Firefighters in Dallas are still searching the rubble of an apartment complex after an explosion and fire sent people running for their lives.
3: I went outside and everything was just smoking and everything was just like out of commotion, and it was also destroyed.
0: Three people were also killed, including a child. Eight girls have been arrested in Kenya on suspicion of arson after a fire destroyed a dorm at a boarding school that left 16 other students dead. An urgent manhunt on Hawaii's Big Island is over after police arrested 36-year-old Jacob Baker for the murders of three different men over a period of 48 hours on the island. People living there were afraid to come out of their homes while the manhunt was going on. This is ABC News.
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7: Good Friday morning. I'm George Bauer at the KICD News Desk. Here's what's happening in Northwest Iowa now. The Sheldon City Council meets for a special session at high noon today. The sole agenda item is listed as update on the status of the city manager and possible appointment of an interim city manager. Sam Quaker has served in that position since 2018, that after serving as city manager in Cherokee for 3 years. Clay County resident and small business owner Sharon Johansson seeking a seat this year on the Clay County Board of Supervisors. She tells KICD News her motivation to run comes from a desire to have a direct role in local decision making.
8: Now, being a supervisor, that's one of the most hands-on local positions you can have. You have a direct role in how the county is run. Those decisions affect our everyday lives, you know, taxes, infrastructure, economic development, you know, ag-related issues. The supervisor role is just really a direct voice for all of our county residents.
7: If elected, Johansson tells us she would focus on practical solutions and local growth.
8: I think we need to look closer to home instead of looking for people to come in and try and save us. What do we have here to offer that we can expand on? We've got a great place to live. We've got a lot of lakes. And, you know, what can we do to get people to come in here and want to live here and maybe open those smaller businesses rather than a big corporation? You know, those big corporations are great, but with our location, we're not next to, an interstate. That can be a hindrance for a lot of companies.

0: companies to be looking at things, but we can get some smaller businesses in here with quality jobs and just kind of focus on that.
1: Johansson says one of the biggest challenges facing Clay County is balancing rising costs with limited revenue.
0: We expect a lot of things with limited, possibly even shrinking revenue. You know, local governments are getting kind of squeezed from all sides around. You know, costs are going up. Revenue is slowing or even being restricted. So that's going to be our biggest challenge. Is Clay County's sitting pretty good right now, I think, and they've done a fine job with managing our money and looking into the future to see what these road bumps might be coming up and continue to do that and just be very mindful of where those dollars are going.
1: Five Republicans seeking three spots on the fall ballot for Clay County Supervisor. We'll wrap up our series on Monday, and of course, we'll bring you primary results Tuesday night. Clay County Auditor says the administration building will be open Saturday if you would like to vote early by absentee, 7 a.m. until 3 p.m. You can stop by curbside voting, also available. The Spencer School Board met earlier this week just as classes were wrapping up for the year. Our Audrey McIrvin was there.
2: Spencer School Board President Bob Wittenberg reflected on the past school year at the Wednesday School Board meeting.
3: I thought a great school year for Spencer. We bouncing off of the flood and getting our financial things in order, fully recovering physically plant and equipment from the flood. And we experienced tonight some positive numbers from students on growth in reading in math and science. So I would say it was a great year for Spencer students and teachers and staff and administrators.
2: Teachers and administrators were at the board meeting to take time to recognize the Spencer School Board members during Iowa School Board Week.
4: With number 10, the sacrifice of service. We appreciate that our school board members are all volunteer.
5: Number 9, generous salary. We appreciate your willingness to endure public scrutiny, endless paperwork, and interesting phone calls, all for the lucrative, life-changing compensation of $0.07.
6: Number 8, community connection. School boards act as a vital bridge between the school system and the local community.
2: Iowa Association of School Boards designates this week to recognize the contributions board members make towards students' futures. Wittenberg appreciates it, but deflects the praise back to the school staff.
3: Well, school board, it's not all because of school board, it's all because of teachers. True. Yeah, it starts with great teaching and what we can do to have policies and allocate resources to provide teachers with the tools to give those students the experiences and the knowledge and their professionalism and their passion for kids so we can support that and support the administrators and the support staff. That's what school boards can do. So.
2: Right. Spencer Community School Board members include President Bob Wittenberg, Vice President Bree Schmidt, Phil Bieber, Shelby Hack, and Chad Irvine.
1: And Arts on Grand this weekend, holding their first ever Riverside Arts Festival. Now, director Megan Peterson says really it's kind of grown out of its annual spring fundraiser.
7: We wanted kids to be involved in our events, and the past couple of years we've had ticketed events over at Gary's on the River. And we had everything, the food trucks, the music, but we didn't have kids or the visual art. So we thought the band shell would be a perfect spot to have an art festival, and that's how it came about.
1: So this year's event will include food trucks, an art show, and free music beginning at 3:30 at the band shell.
7: That starts with the Will Lawson Band. He's a senior, actually, in Webb this year. He's really good. And then it's followed by Clint Rydell, who's been playing in around quite a few years now. Also folk country. He's really good, and he's got good stories. And then we have the Reliable Street with Lindsay Audra. It's their debut show, so that's very exciting because it's part of our mission is to give artists a gig or a job or a way to live. So that's very exciting. Ending the show is Todd Partridge and the Whiskey Gospel.
1: Bring your own lawn chair. They will be selling beer for $5 as a fundraiser, or of course you can always give a donation. 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That's the latest from the KICD News Desk. 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

0: 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They'll be this morning at 10:30 at Trinity Lutheran Church in Estherville. Burial at the Swan Lake Township Cemetery at Emma County. Military honors provided by the Estherville VFW and American Legion. Henry Olson Funeral Home in Estherville handling arrangements for 86-year-old Dick Hansen of Estherville. A visitation for 57-year-old Reverend Curtis Batchelet of Spencer will be today from 4 until 7 p.m. at the Geelan Funeral Home in Spencer. A private service will be held at a later date. Burial at the Riverside Cemetery in Spencer. Geelan Funeral Home in Spencer in charge of arrangements for 57-year-old Reverend Curtis Batchelet of Spencer. Services for 99-year-old Barbara DeMuth of Milford will be Saturday morning at 11:30 at Turner Jenis Funeral Home in Milford. Visitation 1 hour prior to the service at the funeral home. Burial at Calvary Cemetery in Milford. Turner Jenis Funeral Home handling arrangements for 99-year-old Barbara DeMuth of Milford. Funeral services for 87-year-old Rhoda Marlene Bosma of Lake Park. They'll be Saturday at 11 at the Ocheden Christian Reformed Church in Ocheden. Turner Jenis Funeral Home in Lake Park in charge of arrangements for 87-year-old Rhoda Bosma of Lake Park. Funeral services for 75-year-old Julie Stoffern of Sanborn. The memorial services is Saturday at 3 p.m. at the Sanborn Funeral Chapel in Sanborn. Visitation also at the Sanborn Funeral Home Saturday. Prior to the service from 1 until 3 p.m., family present at that time. Burial at a later date at the Roseland Cemetery near Sanborn. Sanborn Funeral Home in charge of arrangements for 75-year-old Julie Stoffern of Sanborn. Arrangements for 91-year-old Mr. Gene Vetter of Woodbury, Minnesota, formerly of Spencer. A memorial visitation will be Saturday from 2 until 4 p.m. at the Warner Funeral Home in Spencer. Warner Funeral Home handling arrangements for 91-year-old Gene Vetter of Woodbury, Minnesota, formerly of Spencer. 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Those services, the Memorial Mass, Monday at 10:30 at Resurrection of Our Lord Catholic Church in Pocahontas. Burial at the Calvary Cemetery in Pocahontas. Visitation is also Monday, 9:30 till 10:30 at the church in Pocahontas. In lieu of flowers, family requests donations be made in Mary Kay's name to the Pocahontas Community Hospital Healthcare Foundation. 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
0: 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So as we take a peek at the weather, it's not going to be quite as warm as yesterday's forecast, as we'll see a few more clouds. Some scattered showers are a possibility. We can't rule that out today. It won't be widespread. There's going to be plenty of dry time today, but due to the clouds and a few showers possible, our afternoon temperatures cooler than that 89 we hit yesterday. We'll look to be around that 80 degree mark, maybe upper 70s. Slight chance of some showers late tonight. And then if you've got weekend plans, don't change everything. We do have some isolated showers again possible on Saturday. Still lots of dry time, so outdoor plans don't need to be canceled, but keep your eye out for any of the thunderstorms. We're mainly looking at rain showers in the morning on Saturday, and then late Saturday night. A little breezy, upper 70s for the daytime high, and those winds could kick up out of the south near 30 mile an hour. And then Saturday night in the overnight hours, that could bring some gusty winds and some thunderstorms into our forecast. Sunday, kind of more of the same. Some isolated thunderstorms are possible. We're mainly looking at the morning hours, and there's a chance of a little bit more wind, breezy conditions out of the south, gusting up to 25 mile an hour. Slight chance of showers yet on Monday, and then warmer and drier for the rest of the week. Forecast and current conditions are next.
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0: So checking the forecast for the KICD listening area. Clouds today, got a slight chance of showers this afternoon. High today around 80. We'll see southeasterly winds at around 5 to 10. Clouds and a chance of showers this evening at a low of 60. And then tomorrow, Saturday, mostly cloudy with a slight chance of thunderstorms. Showers likely mainly in the morning. Highs in the upper 70s. Southeasterly winds 15 to 20, gusting to 30. We'll see mostly cloudy skies Saturday night, chance of showers with a slight chance of a thunderstorm in the evening, and then showers likely and a chance of thunderstorms after midnight. Lows will be in the upper 50s. Slight chance of thunderstorms on Sunday, showers likely mainly in the morning with highs in the upper 70s, southeasterly winds at 15 to 20. Monday, mostly sunny, got a chance of showers and thunderstorms in the afternoon, a high in the low 80s, partly cloudy Monday night, a slight chance of thunderstorms, and a low in the upper 50s. And then Tuesday, dry, partly sunny, low 80s for the high. Yesterday, 89, the high, record high for this date, 105 in 1934. The record low was 25 in 1947. Sunset tonight at 8:50, up at 5:45 tomorrow morning. In Spencer this hour, we've got that high thin cloudiness out there, and currently 67 degrees.
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13: 2026 IGHSAU State Golf Championships began yesterday across the state of Iowa at various golf courses. Here are day one results, starting out with Class 1A being played at Center Point Golf Course in Boone. Currently leading the charge is Mount Ayr's Jaylee Schaefer, who is 2 under par. Addie Fear of Easton Valley is 2nd, 2 over par. Gabriella Busher of Bishop Garrigan out of Algona is 7 over par and currently sitting 3rd. South O'Brien's Cassidy Horstman is tied for 9th at 12 over par. Avery Westfall of Alta Aurelia is tied for 28th at 18 over. Becca Wolber of Sibley Ocheden is 20 over and tied for 35th. South O'Brien's Lindsay Eink is tied for 42nd, 23 over par. South O'Brien's Allie Griebel is 29 over par and sitting 56th. Addison Triplett of South O'Brien is tied for 61st at 32 over par. And Adelie Odenbrett is 56 over and 80th. In the Class 1A team standings after day one, Easton Valley's first round was 344, and they currently lead the way. Highland is 2nd at 356, and Bishop Garrigan of Algona

0: is sitting third at 357. South O'Brien is currently eighth at 375. Class 2A is being played at American Legion Golf Course in Marshalltown. Leading the way individually is New Hampton's Kirsten Nuss, one below par. Grace Lewis of Olwine is second at three above. And Alexandria Booten of Notre Dame of Burlington, West Burlington, is four above par and sitting third. From the KICD 9 County area, Sheldon's Bella Michaels is 10 above par and tied for 11th. Emmitsburg's Callista Joyce is tied for 21st at 16 above. Cherokee's Callista Erlinson is tied for 54th at 30 above par. In the Class 2A team standings, Roland Story leads the way with a total of 351 in their first round. Mid Prairie is second at 359 and Jessup is third with 362. Class 3A is being played at Pheasant Ridge Golf Course in Cedar Falls. The individual leader is Ava Lorbuck. She represents Gilbert and is currently six below par. One below par in second is Wallert Catholic of Dubuque's Ellen Mueller, and Des Moines Christian of Urbandale's Courtney Latham is two above par in third. Spencer's Morgan Irvin is tied for 13th at seven above par through her first round. In the team standings, Gilbert is leading the way with a total of 308 in the first round. Wallert Catholic of Dubuque is second at 316, and MOC Floyd Valley is third with 319. Class 4A is being played at Waverly Golf Course. The individual leader is Prairie of Cedar Rapids' Kylie Wachtel, two below par. Adeline Wieg of Northwest out of Waukee is one above par, and Pleasant Valley's Camille Wood is two above par, tied for third with Ainsley Wilson of West Hive, Iowa City. Leading the team scores is Pleasant Valley with 23 above par, a total of 303. Northwest of Waukee is second with 310, and Southeast Polk is third with 325. Round two of the 2026 IGHSAU State Golf Championships continues today at those golf courses. We will have results for you in tomorrow morning's sportscast. The girls' soccer regional quarterfinals began yesterday in Class 1A Region 4. Number 2 seed MOC Floyd Valley advanced past Western Christian of Hull with a 2-0 win. And then Unity Christian of Orange City beat Sheldon Sibley Cheatin 3-1. MLC Floyd Valley and Unity Christian will meet at 7 o'clock on June 2nd at Northwestern College in Orange City. The winner gets either the number 1 seed St. Albert of Council Bluffs or the number 4 seed Missouri Valley at the highest remaining seed for the regional championship. That'll be played on June 4th at 7 o'clock. In Class 2A Region 7, Storm Lake lost to Lamar's 4-1, and Sioux Center beat Spirit Lake Park Okoboji 5-0. Sioux Center will now play Spencer at the Northwest Iowa Soccer Field in Spencer on June 2nd at 7 o'clock. The winner advances to the regional championship game on June 4th at 7 o'clock at the highest remaining seed against either the number 1 seed Bishop Heelan of Sioux City or the number 4 seed Lamar's. Taking a look at high school softball scores from Thursday. In non-conference play, North Union beat Okoboji 9-3. GTRA rolled past North Iowa 14-2. It was Sioux Central shutting out Harris Lake Park 15-0. Emmitsburg fell to Western Christian of Hull 2-0. And Pocahontas area lost to St. Edmund to Fort Dodge 5-4. Lakes conference play yesterday, Estherville Lincoln Central edged out Spirit Lake 8-7. And Spencer beat Cherokee 1-0. Now for baseball scores from Thursday. In non-conference action, Okoboji handled North Union 19-4. Alta Aurelia fell to Unity Christian of Orange City 15-4. GTRA rolled past Sheldon 16-1. Sioux Central lost to Galen Catholic of Lamar's 17-2. In the second part of their doubleheader against Galen Catholic of Lamar's, Sioux Central lost 13-8. Pocahontas area lost a high score to Roland Story 14-12. It was West Bend Mallard getting shut out by Clarion Goldfield Dowell's 5-0. Newell Fonda lost to Humboldt 18-4. Pocahontas area would lose to Roland Story 11-8. In Lakes Conference play, Spencer beat Cherokee 6-1 and Estherville Lincoln Central top Spirit Lake 5-4. Major League Baseball yesterday, the Minnesota Twins lost to the Chicago White Sox 6-2. The Twins will be in action this afternoon at 5:45 on the road, starting a weekend series against the Pittsburgh Pirates. Taj Bradley hits the mound against Jared Jones. 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Tonight we've got postseason soccer for you from boys Class 3A Substate 1. It's going to be the number 1 seed Denison Schleswig hosting the number 2 seed Spencer. That match starts at 7 o'clock. The winner advances to the state tournament. Coverage begins at 6:30, again, on News Radio 102.5 AM 1240 KICD and NorthwestIowaNow.com. That's a look at sports on KICD. For Northwest Iowa Now, I'm Stephen Cutler.
1: Thanks a lot, Stephen. So tell me about the matchup tonight, Denison, Schleswig, and Spencer.
2: It's a great one. And it just kind of comes down to the fact that, you know, like I've been saying, this bracket's a tough bracket in general. Now, Denison, Schleswig, and Spencer both handled their opponents way more convincingly than I thought either one would. In fact, I admittedly thought Storm Lake was going to win against Denison Schleswig.
1: Okay.
2: But Denison Schleswig beats him 5-0, advances. And then obviously we talked the other day about Spencer and what they did to Lamar's. So these two teams are the clear-cut 1-2 seed. I still wish Spencer was in a different sub-state, then we'd have be able to see both of these Western Iowa teams get into the Class 3A state tournament. But this is what's out in front of you, and I think it should be a really good match between two schools that love their soccer, just really, really love the sport. And have kids who have really dedicated their time to this sport. So I'm looking forward to tonight. If Spencer plays the way they did against Lamar's, I think they win by multiple goals. Can they repeat that performance? Obviously, we hope so around here. But Denison Schleswig's tough. It's a team that'll play physical. And they don't just lean on physicality like some teams do. They've got a lot of skill, and that was well on display against Storm Lake, a team that Spencer played earlier this year, beat 5-2. So,
1: okay.
2: Yeah, it should be a great one tonight down in Denison.
1: So, yeah, if you don't want to hit the road, obviously we've got it on News Radio 1240 KICD and streaming it live at NorthwestIowaNow.com. We'll talk to you later. More sports in our noon hour.
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0: Riley Green, it's called Change My Mind, Big Country 107.7. We got cloudy skies, that high thin cloudiness out there this morning. Currently 68 degrees, mostly cloudy, slight chance of showers this afternoon. Low 80s for the high. Cloudy tonight, a slight chance of showers in the evening. And then tomorrow, mostly cloudy, chance of showers or thunderstorms. We're looking at the showers mainly in the morning and highs in the upper 70s. And then a better chance of showers developing overnight Saturday night. Once again, here in Spencer, we are at 68 degrees. And we're going to check in with your boy Butter, find out what's going on in Nashville right after this from Stefan Furniture by Kaylee.
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2: Hey y'all, it's your boy Butter here. Got a couple funny stories for you today, Rhonda, that will kind of pose it back to you as some questions.
0: Okay.
2: Because you are the expert of this little duo here. Jelly Roll has done WWE. He's been acting in Tulsa King. He's done voice acting, you know, and overdub. He has documented his weight loss journey. All of things aligned with just an actor and an overall guy, but he's got a big music career. Here recently, he did his actual first stand-up. So of all of the things Jelly Roll's doing, he's now doing stand-up. He was part of Netflix's A Joke out in Los Angeles. A lineup he was with, Andrew Schultz, Jeff Ross, Tony Hinchcliffe, Adam Ray. These are all big, big comedian people. But Jelly got up and did pretty good. He talked about his weight loss, time in prison. His life is basically a comedy.
0: True.
2: Or if he's going to be really doing stand-up. Would you see, would Rhonda pay tickets at the local Iowa Comedy Club, would you go pay tickets to go see Jelly Roll doing stand-up?
0: I don't know. Of course, I have to admit, when I first saw him, I didn't think I was going to like his music, and I love his music, so I shouldn't be so judgy. So maybe I would enjoy his comedy. It takes a special person to do stand-up, as you well know.
2: And you can be a very funny person, but to write comedy and remember it and deliver it, it's a different thing. Martina McBride, I reported yesterday, was part of the Great American State Fair, 250 years. Well, she just backed out. I think late last night, her, the Commodores, Young MC, Morris Day, all backed out, citing that there was some misrepresentation about the fair, the festival. I was trying to, before I had a real strong opinion on it, because, you know, you had the Kid Rock Festival that took on some heat here where the people were backing out because of his political views. And, you know, in this climate, you know, you can get, it can get tricky and where people, what they believe and what they want to do and what they can actually do publicly without feeling like there's repercussions.
0: Sure.
2: It's not a real even playing field sometimes, I think, for people that may lean towards the president that's in the White House. Now, I don't know that I can sense all that or if the celebration, but I will say Milli Vanilli.
0: Are they still going to be there?
2: They didn't know they were in there in the first place, they said. So.
0: That's funny.
2: I thought the irony of the story was Milli Vanilli really is still there, but they didn't know they were there. So they don't really. But Vanilla Ice is still there. Flo Rida, Bret Michaels, Every Rose Has Its Thorn. They're still there. We'll see where it goes. But I thought it was funny. The whole reason I wanted to tell this story was that Milli Vanilli's still in, but they don't even know that they're playing. So.
0: I thought it sounded like a very strange, eclectic group, that's for sure.
2: Yeah, it sure does.
0: Hey, Butter, water cooler question for today. It says here that 28% of women say this is one of the most embarrassing things their partner can do. What is it?
2: Are you asking me?
0: Well, you can weigh in if you want to, but I'll tell you what their answer is, and I'll say, Buzz, no way. these people said using bad grammar or spelling on social media is one of the most embarrassing things their partner can do. Clearly, they don't know the people I know, because trust me, using bad grammar or spelling on social media is not the most embarrassing thing that one's partner can do. I speak from experience.
2: I thought you were going somewhere else with it, but you're saying that's the least of their concerns.
0: This is correct. I bet your wife would not say, oh, the language Butter uses on social media, that's so embarrassing. I bet you do worse things than that.
2: Oh, yeah. Oh, there's way worse problems I have than my grammar and whatnot. You know?
0: Exactly. Hey, we have some sad news for our listeners today, because we've really gotten to know you and had a lot of fun with Butter in the Mornings. But life changes and you have new responsibilities. And so this is our last talk for a while, isn't it?
2: It is, and I was so excited to be a part of this with you, and I'm still excited about where the Rhonda and Butter conversations might end up. But for a while, at least, I've gotta go run down some different paths, and there's some things that are good things on my side that are just changing my schedule and some of the things that I could do. But I've absolutely loved meeting and talking with you every day. Has been a hoot. You are such an incredible person, and I could only imagine how much your community up there values you. And it's meant a lot to me to be able to share in that and for you to pull me in. So I really appreciate it. If anybody out there wants to keep up with me, if you just go to The Butter Bash on any social medias, you know, I've got other pages, but that's the easiest way. And I'm really launching into this game show world, and we're progressing with some things. So Rhonda, I'm gonna just count on you when we launch the big show here in a few months with all of the stars and everybody. You're gonna come be a part of our big grand opening, and maybe we'll get back to doing some segments together.
0: It sounds like fun, that's for sure. Anything big and exciting happening in Nashville, don't forget to keep us in touch, okay?
2: I won't, and we'll stay in touch. And thank you to everybody who's let me hang out with you. And don't look at my grammar and my spelling on my social media.
0: It's been fun. With your boy Butter, thanks for chatting. Best wishes to you.
2: All right, Rhonda. Holla!

0: Ella Langley, Choosing Texas, Big Country 107.7. Well, Butter talked about Jelly Roll doing stand-up comedy. How many of you out there think you are the funniest guy around? I know several of you. Turns out, when you cause your kids to break out in fits of laughter, it's actually good for them. Yeah, here's the story. New research suggests laughter may play a major role in helping children learn, grow, and handle stress. Early childhood experts say shared laughter and playful moments help calm children's nervous systems, strengthen emotional bonds, and make young brains more open to learning. Her book, called The Brain That Loves to Laugh, explains that laughter boosts happy chemicals like dopamine while lowering stress hormones. The studies also suggest humor improves memory, creativity, and social skills. They also say parents don't need to be comedians. Simple, playful moments, eye contact, smiles, and joyful interaction can help children feel safe, resilient, and emotionally connected. All the guys listening to this story, who knew that having to make fart sounds forever, now you have a great excuse.
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1: ABC News, I'm Sherry Preston. On the verge of a possible agreement in Iran that could allow ships to start moving through the Strait of Hormuz once again. Under the Memorandum of Understanding, it would happen during a 60-day ceasefire, says ABC's Mary Bruce.
2: News of this potential short-term deal came just hours after the U.S. and Iran traded strikes, but still, the White House insists the ceasefire is holding. The vice president telling reporters, quote, ceasefires are always a little messy.
1: A rocket test for space company Blue Origin ending in destruction. The rocket blowing up on the launch pad last night, sending a fireball into the air. No one was hurt, but figuring out what happened could take a long time, according to Blue Origin owner Jeff Bezos. An explosion at a Dallas apartment complex leaves three people dead, including a child. First responders were headed there on reports of a gas leak when the blast happened. More protests outside a detention center in Newark, New Jersey, where people in ICE custody are being held, some say in abhorrent conditions. This is ABC News.
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7: Good Friday morning. I'm George Bauer at the KICD News Desk. Here's what's happening in Northwest Iowa now. The Sheldon City Council meets for a special session at high noon today. The sole agenda item is listed as update on the status of the city manager and possible appointment of an interim city manager. Sam Quaker has served in that position since 2018, that after serving as city manager in Cherokee for 3 years. Clay County resident and small business owner Sharon Johansson seeking a seat this year on the Clay County Board of Supervisors. She tells KICD News her motivation to run comes from a desire to have a direct role in local decision making.
8: Well, being a supervisor, that's one of the most hands-on local positions you can have. You have a direct role in how the county is run. Those decisions affect our everyday lives, you know, taxes, infrastructure, economic development, you know, ag-related issues. The supervisor role is just really a direct voice for all of our county residents.
7: If elected, Johansson tells us she would focus on practical solutions and local growth.
8: I think we need to look closer to home instead of looking for people to come in and try and save us. What do we have here to offer that we can expand on? We've got a great place to live. We've got a lot of lakes. And, you know, what can we do to get people to come in here and want to live here and maybe open those smaller businesses rather than a big corporation? You know, those big corporations are great, but with our location, we're not next to, you know, an interstate. That can be a hindrance for a lot of companies to be looking at things. But we can get some smaller businesses in here with quality jobs and just kind of focus on that.
7: Johansson says one of the biggest challenges facing Clay County is balancing rising costs with limited revenue.
8: We expect a lot of things with limited, possibly even shrinking revenue. You know, local governments are getting kind of squeezed from all sides around. You know, costs are going up. Revenue is slowing or even being restricted. So,

0: That's going to be our biggest challenge. Is Clay County's sitting pretty good right now, I think, and they've done a fine job with managing our money and looking into the future to see what these road bumps might be coming up, and continue to do that and just be very mindful of where those dollars are going.
1: Five Republicans seeking three spots on the fall ballot for Clay County Supervisor. We'll wrap up our series on Monday, and of course, we'll bring you primary results Tuesday night. Clay County Auditor says the administration building will be open Saturday. If you would like to vote early by absentee, 7 a.m. until 3 p.m., you can stop by. Curbside voting also available. The Spencer School Board met earlier this week just as classes were wrapping up for the year. Our Audrey McIrvin was there.
2: Spencer School Board President Bob Wittenberg reflected on the past school year at the Wednesday School Board meeting.
3: I thought a great school year for Spencer. We bouncing off of the flood and getting our financial things in order, fully recovering physically plant and equipment from the flood. And we experienced tonight some positive numbers from students on growth in reading and math and science. So I would say it was a great year for Spencer students and teachers and staff and administrators.
2: Teachers and administrators were at the board meeting to take time to recognize the Spencer School Board members during Iowa School Board Week.
4: With number 10, the sacrifice of service. We appreciate that our school board members are all volunteers.
5: Number 9, generous salary. We appreciate your willingness to endure public scrutiny, endless paperwork, and interesting phone calls, all for the lucrative, life-changing compensation of $0.07.
6: Number 8, community connection. School boards act as a vital bridge between the school system and the local community.
2: Iowa Association of School Boards designates this week to recognize the contributions board members make towards students' futures. Wittenberg appreciates it, but deflects the praise back to the school staff.
3: Well, school board, it's not all because of school board, it's all because of teachers. True. Yeah, it starts with great teaching and what we can do to have policies and allocate resources to provide teachers with the tools to give those students the experiences and the knowledge and their professionalism and their passion for kids. So we can support that and support the administrators and the support staff. That's what school boards can do. So.
2: Right. Spencer Community School Board members include President Bob Wittenberg, Vice President Bree Schmidt, Phil Bieber, Shelby Hack, and Chad Irvine.
1: And Arts on Grand this weekend, holding their first ever Riverside Arts Festival. Now, Director Megan Peterson says really it's kind of a grown out of its annual spring fundraiser.
7: We wanted kids to be involved in our events, and the past couple of years we've had ticketed events over at Gary's on the River. And we had everything, the food trucks, the music, but we didn't have kids or the visual art. So we thought the band shell would be a perfect spot to have an art festival, and that's how it came about.
1: So this year's event will include food trucks, an art show, and free music beginning at 3:30 at the band shell.
7: That starts with the Will Lawson Band. He's a senior, actually, in Webb this year. He's really good. And then it's followed by Clint Rydell, who's been playing in around quite a few years now. Also folk country. He's really good, and he's got good stories. And then we have the Reliable Street with Lindsay Audra. It's their debut show, so that's very exciting because it's part of our mission is to give artists a gig or a job or a way to live. So that's very exciting. Ending the show is Todd Partridge and the Whiskey Gospel.
1: Bring your own lawn chair. They will be selling beer for $5 as a fundraiser, or of course you can always give a donation. And Okoboji's annual cleanup day is Monday. 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That's the latest from the KICD News Desk. 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
10: Noon, a high in the low 80s. Winds out of the southeast at 5 to 10 mile an hour. Clouds tonight with a slight chance of evening showers and a better opportunity after midnight, a low of 60. Saturday, we'll have cloudy skies, chance of thunderstorms, showers likely mainly in the morning, and then upper 70s for the high, but the wind's a little strong out of the southeast, 15 to 20, gusting up to 30. Mostly cloudy Saturday night, better chance of the thunderstorms after midnight, and a low in the upper 50s. Slight chance of thunderstorms Sunday, showers likely mainly in the morning again, upper 70s the high, southeasterly winds 15 to 20, and then showers likely and a chance of thunderstorms in the evening Sunday night and a low in the upper 50s. Monday, mostly sunny, still throw a slight chance of afternoon showers in the forecast and a high in the lower 80s. Yesterday touched 89, currently here in Spencer, clouds and 69 degrees. 8 o'clock news and weather brought to you by Builders Sharpening and Service in Cherokee and Palo Alto County Health Systems. 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
13: This is Carl Setzer from Conscious Ag Consulting with your Friday morning market preview. Month end today, folks. We made it through another one. Starting June next week. It's going to get pretty interesting in the markets. We'll keep an eye on that. Today's trade, though, overnight, we had almost an exact carbon copy of what we saw yesterday in night trade. Starting out with the grains under pressure, soybeans a little bit higher, and then as we get closer to the end of overnight trade, grains start to firm up and soybeans make another move higher here. Towards the end of overnight trade, we had corn just fractionally lower, wheat down just a penny, and soybeans went from being nearly unchanged to about 5 to 6 cents higher before the end of the overnight session. Those gains likely to carry over into today's trade. The outside market's not much of a change there from yesterday either. Crude oil down another dollar and a half a barrel here, backing off below $90 a barrel. Coming on news that the U.S. and Iran may be getting close to a peace deal. A lot of uncertainty, a lot of unknowns on this, and you know, we could be looking at a little bit of news matching the market. We could be seeing some profit taking in the crude oil. Monday's trade could be very, very interesting. I think it stands a chance of being a very volatile session. Going to have to keep an eye on the managed money crowd. If they come in and start buying Sunday night, which is totally possible, it's just got the feel of it here in the market that we could be setting up for that, especially if we see any weather threats over the weekend. We got a lot to watch there. Speaking of weather, that brings me into a topic I want to cover today. Yesterday, we got forecasts out for the current El Nino system. It has been classified as a, quote, super El Nino, unquote. What that means is the ocean temperature is 3.6 degrees Fahrenheit above normal. That is a pretty big change from shift from average. What this is bringing is dry to the south, wet to the north. That can flop around and usually does as growing season progresses. But the big question coming out of this is, yes, we have been dry lately, and that is a result of the El Nino. is that a negative factor right now? And this is a big debate in the market. You can look at it and say that drought right now is actually bearish for the market because

0: it allows active field work to take place. We can get the crops in. We get good root systems. We get good development to start. Those all classified as negative sites. The obvious concern is we're in a drought. We need big crops. We have big commodity demand. And if we don't see a little bit of buying activity in this market and some weather turnaround, we could have tightening supplies next year. This could be setting us up for a concern, not so much because we just wouldn't produce big crops, but we wouldn't produce the crops we need to meet our record demand base. And that's what we're starting to focus on here. That's why soybeans have been a little bit stronger here. Soybean demand doesn't look like it's going away anytime soon. Today's trade, I do expect at least a positive trade, corn, soybeans, and wheat. But to see profit taking near the close would not be a surprise. Livestock, two-sided trade, a consolidative trade in that livestock complex after a volatile week of trade, and of course, month end there as well. This has been Carl Sitzer from Consus Ag Consulting.
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One bad habit. Tim McGraw Music, Big Country, 107.7, 21 past 8 o'clock. It's Brain Games time. Sioux Food Center is our sponsor here on a Friday morning. We'll ask a question. First right answer gets 10 bucks to spend at the Sioux Food Center. So we're digging up a question. Be back with it after this.

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3: Legendary actor, director Clint Eastwood turns 96 on Sunday. I love Clint Eastwood movies for the most part. There's a handful that I go, eh. But for the most part, I love Clint Eastwood. This motion picture probably wasn't on the top of my list, but I did watch it a couple of different times, and it features country music. So that's the direction that we're going here this morning. What famous country singer, and I'm going to give you multiple choice, so even if you don't know the answer, you can throw out a guess. What famous country singer makes an appearance in the Clint Eastwood movie Bronco Billy? What famous country singer makes an appearance in Bronco Billy? George Jones, Merle Haggard, Hank Jr., or Willie Nelson? Your choices are George Jones, Merle Haggard, Hank Jr., or Willie. Good luck.

0: take it back.
1: I was Jack, you were Diane, Big Country 107.7. Clint Eastwood, very into country music and featured a lot of it, especially in the Every Which Way But Loose series that he did. And about that point in time, he came out with the motion picture Bronco Billy. What country artist, what famous country singer makes an appearance in Bronco Billy? That was Merle Haggard. Merle Haggard was in Bronco Billy. Mel Tellis did a stint on a barroom scene in the Every Which Way But Loose, or Any Which Way You Can, one of those two shows. But Merle Haggard was the answer that I needed from Bronco Billy, and Sandra Roach got it right this morning, so we'll get her the $10 to spend at Sioux Food Center in Sioux Rapids. So in honor of that, we'll play a little Hag this morning. Ahead of birthday time, that's just the way love goes. 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

0: That's Merle Haggard. That's Way Love Goes on Big Country 107.7. It's birthday time. Birthdays and anniversaries for this Friday, the 29th day of May. We say happy anniversary to Mark and Terry Fredericks of Arnold's Park. Mark and Terry celebrating their 45th wedding anniversary today. Happy anniversary to them. Jay and Nancy Firk of Mallard. It is their 50th anniversary. Well, yesterday was, so belated anniversary greetings to Jay and Nancy. Ron and Betty Carlson of Spencer, get this, celebrating 72 years together. Happy anniversary, you two. Some birthdays today include M. Wand celebrating a birthday. Walt Klein of Spencer. Walt, happy birthday to you. Addison Freeman of Spencer celebrates a birthday. Alex Dobson, also on the birthday list. Michelle Dirks, happy birthday to you. Our little firecracker, we wish Rhiannon Smith happy birthday. And Big Country's very own Patrick Hazlett turning 23 today. And I'm still making him come to work. Sorry, man. Maybe this weekend you can have some party time. Emily Wand of Spencer has a birthday. Oh, that's what they tried to write on Fridays, but then erased it. Not well. Emily Wand of Spencer has a birthday on Saturday. So, Em, happy birthday to you. Who else is celebrating this weekend? We take a look at Sunday celebrations, and that include Ava and Braylee Haldane. It is their 19th birthday on Sunday. Cooper Griffin on Sunday turns 21. Nikki Thompson, happy birthday to you. And William and Evelyn Seltzer of Spencer celebrate 67 years together on their anniversary date. Who is winning the cake? We put everybody in the drawing for a free cake from Hy-Vee and Spencer. We throw everybody's name in and shake it up. The 26th was Tuesday, wasn't it? Gary Davis of Milford turned 5 years old on Tuesday. 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

0: 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Tomorrow should be a fun day at East Leech Park. Arts on Grand doing their first Riverside Festival, I guess is what we're calling it. And so I got the gang around, and we're going to learn all about it in just 1 minute.
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0: It's River Fest at East Leech Park here in Spencer, and it's a wonderful event sponsored by Arts on Grand. Got some folks in the studio with us this morning. The Arts on Grand director, Megan Peterson. John Smock's on the board of directors as well. How did River Fest, you guys, come about? What made you decide this is an event we want to do?
3: We wanted kids to be involved in our events, and the past couple of years we've had ticketed events over at Gary's on the River. And we had everything, the food trucks, the music, but we didn't have kids or the visual art. So we thought the Band Shell would be a perfect spot to have an art festival. And that's how it came about. We decided this was the year, and we were going to include the community as much as we could and have a little art festival, like a tourist attraction.
0: This is free of charge, so we invite everybody to come out Saturday, right, Megan?
3: Yes, absolutely free. We will have vendors that will be there, so you can help them by buying their art. And we'll have a beer garden, so that's $5 a beer, and that'll help us make some money as well. If you're feeling rich, you can also donate to Arts on Grand anytime you want.
0: The music is the big part as well, because what a beautiful band shell we have here in Spencer at East Leech Park, and you are putting it to great use.
3: Yeah, absolutely. I've seen a couple shows at the band shell, so we want to bring it back to life and maybe fix it up. And once the town sees how beautiful it is, it's a beautiful venue. Hopefully we can bring it to life and have more events there, not just us, but the community can have events there, and it'll be great. But the bands, they start at 3:30, and that starts with the Will Lawson Band. He's a senior, actually, in Webb this year, and they've got the fastest banjo player in the world.
0: Amazing. If you have not seen Will Lawson, just wonderful.
3: Yeah, he's really good. And Addie also teaches music at Arts on Grand for us, who's in the band as well, his sister. And then it's followed by Clint Rydell, who's been playing around quite a few years now. Also folk country. He's really good, and he's got good stories. And then we have the Reliable Street with Lindsay Audra. It's their debut show, so that's very exciting, because it's part of our mission is to give artists a gig or a job or a way to live. So that's very exciting. Ending the show is Todd Partridge and the Whiskey Gospel. So that's a boot stomping, folk country, really good music. And
0: wonderful.
3: They're all original songwriters. Yeah.
0: So music starts at 3:30. How long do you anticipate it to last?
3: About 9.
0: Okay.
3: About dusk.
0: Okay, very good.
3: Yeah.
0: So it's an afternoon to sundown, right?
3: That's right.
0: Okay, fun.
3: Yep.
4: Well, back to the band shell for a second. The band shell really hasn't been used a lot since we got a hold of the Parks Department in the city. They were very excited to do this. In fact, they'd like us to do it like every month, so probably won't do that. But we definitely want this to grow. So next year, you know, with more sponsors and more people, we could really make this a huge event.
0: So it did need some fixing up after the flood.
4: We're gonna dress it up the best we can right now. But hopefully afterwards, we're going to maybe talk to other nonprofits and see if we can't get a paint job on it and kind of just take care of it better than it has been. Just it needs some paint. Well, we got flowers, so we're going to, hopefully that helps.
3: We've got a lot of flowers. Yeah. Dells and Baumgars are both providing flowers for the stage for some decor, some texture.
0: How about seating? I know there are some benches out there, but should we bring chairs and blankets? Should we do that?
3: Yep.
4: Bring your chairs, some blankets, or whatever.
0: Okay.
4: There's plenty of grass areas out there. We're going to have, 18 vendors?
3: Roughly.
4: Maybe 16, somewhere in there.
3: Yep.
4: Different vendors. We're going to have the Renaissance group.
3: From Game State?
4: From Game State. So they're going to evidently do some jousting.
0: Oh, fun.
4: Maybe not jousting, but
3: no,
4: sword fighting or whatever, beat up each other or something. Hopefully. That'd be fun.
0: Fun.
3: It would be fun.
4: We have sidewalk chalk for the kids. We have spin art going.
3: We have face painting. The Witter Gallery from Stone Lake is coming to do some face painting.
4: Yeah.
0: Community activities like this, Arts on Grand is a nonprofit. You can't do it without other sponsors as well. And you've had a number of businesses that have ponied up, haven't you, Megan?
3: Yeah, it was kind of amazing. State Steel, he's also the Dave Bernstein, also started Saturday in the Park. So I contacted him just for some guidance, and he ended up being one of our biggest sponsors. Dennis and Drywall is helping. Wolf Eye Clinic, MWI Components, State Bank, Art Originals by John Smock, Posh and Farmers Bank, and then, of course, City of Spencer, and then Carrie's Electronics is providing sound.
0: Wonderful.
3: Yeah, so that's huge.
0: Yeah.
3: That would have been a huge cost.
0: Yes, exactly. So we thank them for that as
3: amazing.
0: Well.
3: Yeah.
0: I tell you what, though, if you're ever thinking about great gift ideas, one-of-a-kind art, make sure you check out Arts on Grand, because you always have the gallery full of wonderful artists that are providing, whether it's jewelry or art to display, all kinds of things like that. Books.
3: Yeah, absolutely.
4: And right now our exhibit is a juried exhibit, they call it, and there's 31 artists in the gallery right now from around the state of Iowa, and they'll be judged on
3: Flagfest.
4: Yeah.
0: Okay.
4: It'll be judged. We have a professional judge coming in to judge it, and the awards will be given, and the winner of that will get an exhibit for next year. Art in there right now is phenomenal. If you haven't seen it, stop by. It's just, it'll take your breath away.
3: Their open house is June 13th at 4 o'clock, and then we have Dwayne Davis's band playing at 6:30. So, like, during the old car show, people can pop in and see the art this year.
0: Fun.
3: Yeah.
0: We're looking forward to this Saturday, the Riverside Arts Festival, East Leech Park. Come join the fun and the festivities. Music starts at 3:30 on Saturday, and hope to see you there.
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7: Happy Friday. Here's what's going on with the farm markets. Net corn export sales last week, 1,015,000 metric tons, down 52% from the prior week. The top buyers were Mexico, Colombia, Japan, South Korea, and Portugal. 619,000 metric tons booked for next year. Exported 1,614,000 metric tons, up 12%. The top destinations, Mexico, South Korea, Colombia, Japan, and Taiwan. July corn up 3.25 yesterday, down 2.75 overnight, down a nickel this morning at 4.50¾. September down 4.5 at 4.59¾. December down 4 cents at 4.78¼. Cash price for corn yesterday up 4 cents at 4.19. Net soybean export sales last week, 300,000 metric tons, down 15%. Top buyers, Mexico, unknown, Egypt, Colombia, and Indonesia. 571,000 metric tons physically shipped out, up 8%. Top destinations, China, Egypt, Mexico, Colombia, and Bangladesh. July soybean futures up 9.25 yesterday, up 3.25 overnight, and down 2.25 this morning at 11.92¼. September up 0.75 at 11.86. New crop down 0.25 at 11.93¾. Cash price for beans yesterday up a dime at 11.31. Soybean meal up 3.50 yesterday, down 30 cents overnight, down 1.60 this morning at 3.32.50. Soybean oil up 144 yesterday, up 75 points overnight, up 92 points this morning at the open, 77.62. Chicago wheat up 1.5 yesterday, down 1.75 overnight, and down 2.25 this morning. Net beef export sales last week, 13,200 metric tons, up 63% from the previous week. The top buyers were South Korea, Japan, Taiwan, Canada, and Mexico. 15,000 metric tons physically shipped out, up 22%. Top destinations, South Korea, Japan, Mexico, Taiwan, and Hong Kong. Live cattle futures yesterday down $1.20 to $1.65. This morning at the open, we have live cattle down 50 cents at 249.27. August down 27 cents at 240.72. October down 55 cents at 232.02. December down 45 cents at 231.47. No cash deals yesterday. We had some bids hanging out there. 110,000 through the plants, up 1,000 from a week ago, and down 12,000 from a year ago. Choice boxes down 240 at 392.32. Select boxes yesterday afternoon down 371 at 385.58. Feeder cattle yesterday down $1.45 to $1.60. August feeders this morning down $1.47 at 351.55. September down $1.42 at 348.82. October down $1.57 at 345.42. November down $1.60 at 341.95. 329,000 metric tons. Got the decimal in the wrong place. 32,900 metric tons of net pork export sales last week, down 5% from the previous week. Top buyers, Mexico, Japan, South Korea, China, and Guatemala. 33,500 metric tons shipped out, down 2%. Top destinations, Mexico, Japan, South Korea, Colombia, and China. Hog futures yesterday anywhere from 57 cents higher to 62 cents lower. And they're lower at the open. June hogs down 77 cents at 96.20. July hogs down $1.22 at $100.90. August down $1.22 at 99.70. And October down $1.17 at $86. Iowa Southern Minnesota cash hogs yesterday afternoon. No negotiated prices. 90.33 was the afternoon formula average. 476,000 through the plants, down 12,000 from last week, the same as last year, however. And the cutouts yesterday afternoon were up 76 cents at 99.11. Class 3 milk yesterday down 17 cents, up 8 cents this morning at 16.79. Wall Street was up 8 points yesterday, up 170 this morning at 50,913. 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

0: David Lee Murphy hanging out with the party crowd here on a Friday morning because you know what? It's the 90s at 9. Colin Ray before that. We got some good stuff. John Michael Montgomery, Hal Ketchum, Shania Twain, Travis Tritt, Susie Boggess, and more. All right here on Big Country 107.7. 90s at 9 brought to you this morning by The Acre Company.
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look for cloudy skies today. High of 81. Got a slight chance of an afternoon shower. Maybe a thunderstorm at late after midnight tonight. Cloudy skies, low 60. Tomorrow, look for some showers and a possible thunderstorm. But cloudy skies, 78 the high. Breezy. You're looking at morning showers for the most part. And then a chance of thunderstorms late Saturday night as well. Currently here in Spencer, we've got cloudy skies this morning. And our temperature reading 72 degrees.

0: It's the 90s at 9. Good stuff from Hal Ketchum, Mama Knows the Highway. Shania Twain, John Michael Montgomery before that. We got more of your favorites coming up. Stay tuned. But right now, let's see how the markets are trading. Here's George Bauer.
1: July corn is down 6.25 cents right now at 449.5. December corn, September corn is down 6. And December corn is down 5.5 at 476.75. July beans, 4.5 lower, 1190 per bushel. September down 1.75 cents at 1183.5. November down 2.75 at 1191.25. Soybean meal is down 240 at 331.70 per ton. Soybean oil is up 110 points at 77.80. And Chicago wheat right now down 4.75 cents. We've got red on the livestock screen here to kick off our final day trading session of the week. We have June live cattle currently down $1.65 at $248.10. August down $2 at $239. October down $252 at $230.05. December down $272 at $229.40. August feeder cattle down $4.20 at $348.82. September down $4.32 at $345.92. October down $4.47 at $342.52. And November down $4.47 at $339.07. June hogs down 70 cents at $96.27. July down $1.20 at $100.92. August down $1.20 at $99.72. And October down $1.32 at $85.85. 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

0: Sweet voice of Susie Boggess, Big Country 107.7. It's called Someday Soon. 9:32, the 90s at 9 is still coming your way with Sawyer Brown and Patty Lovelace. We got a winner to talk about here on the Big Country as well as we salute our seniors, the class of 2026. Stay tuned for that info as well.
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0: 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That's Patti Loveless, Big Country 107.7 on the 90s at 9. Trouble on the Line, Sawyer Brown before that. Sawyer Brown teasing some new music, I think. They did a Facebook post. It was about 5 seconds long, and it said, coming June 3rd. So I will be looking forward to see if we have new music from Sawyer Brown on June 3rd. Also on their Facebook, they had a little fun, did an interview, and on the podcast, they said, when you've spent over 40 years on the road, you have to have some ground rules on the tour bus. So questions asked, things you've banned on the tour bus. Here's Sawyer Brown's answer. Well, try this again. I love it when technology is my friend.
1: What is a sleep etiquette that no one breaks?
2: Be quiet in the hallway.
3: Yeah. And we have doors that will close the front lounge and the back lounge, and you don't want to make noise at night. Yeah.
1: What food is banned in spirit, even if not officially?
3: Onions.
2: Yes.
3: And blue cheese.
2: Because onions can get loud.
1: Yeah.
3: I had to reinstate that rule last week.
2: We just had some exceptionally loud onions that appeared at like 10 o'clock at night.
1: Why? Yeah. Now, was that like a purposeful mistake?
2: I think it was accidental. Sometimes onions are loud.
3: But I had to lay down a new rule. No onions.
1: What behavior gets judged instantly? Like, you know, in an airport, for instance, I instantly judge anyone who has like a phone, a tablet, or something with the speaker turned up really loud because you have to have your, like, you know, that's, I judge you.
3: That's
2: preach, sister.
1: What is a sleep etiquette that no one breaks?
2: Be quiet in the hallway.
3: Yeah.
0: Oh, yeah. That's the boys from Sawyer Brown on Big Country 107.7.
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0: calls himself a Texapino. That's Neil McCoy. Half Filipino, half Texan. Of course, he says the Pledge of Allegiance every day. You can join him on his Facebook post and do it as well. 3,795 days in a row. And Neil McCoy says no days off. Let's see how the markets are trading here this morning with that update, George Bauer.
1: July corn futures currently down 7.25 cents at 4.48 1/4. September corn down 6 3/4. New crop down 6 cents at 4.76 1/4. We have July beans down 7 cents at 11.87 1/2. September down 2 3/4. New crop November down 3 cents at 11.91. June live cattle down $1.40 at 2.48.35. August down $1.62. October lower by $2.12 at 2.30.45. August feeder cattle down $5.45 right now, 3.47.82. September down 5.07. New crop October feeder cattle down 5.20 at 3.42. New crop cattle would be June live cattle, of course. June hogs down 62 cents at 96.35. July down $1.45. August down $1.45 at 99.47. 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

Garth Brooks, a little long neck bottle, Big Country 107.7. Coming up in June at the Arnold's Park, we have a great show expected with Carly Pearce and Sarah Evans. And we're excited that Sarah Evans is going to join us on the air Monday morning at about 8:40 Monday morning on Big Country 107.7. So make sure you join us for that. We'll learn about what she's been up to of late and talk about that upcoming show, which tickets are on sale now. Wrapping up the 90s at 9, little Mark Chestnut music, those old flames got new names.

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0: 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Also music on the way from Zach Brown Band and Tyler Hubbard.
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0: Big Country 107.7 live Doppler forecast. There's a slight chance of showers this afternoon. Mostly cloudy throughout the day with a high of 81. Tonight, a chance of showers with a possible thunderstorm. Cloudy with a low of 60. Tomorrow, showers and thunderstorms likely. Mostly cloudy with a high of 78 and breezy with wind gusts up to 30 miles per hour. Saturday night, a chance of showers and thunderstorms. Mostly cloudy with a low of 57 and breezy with wind gusts up to 30 miles per hour. Sunday, showers with a possible thunderstorm. Mostly cloudy with a high of 78. And Sunday night, showers with a possible thunderstorm, mostly cloudy with a low of 58. So some rain over the weekend. Monday, a chance of showers and thunderstorms, mostly sunny, 82. Tuesday, partly sunny, 81. Wednesday, partly sunny with a high of 82. And currently, we're at 60% humidity. Southeast winds at 7 miles per hour. 76 is the current temp. And again, today, we are expecting a high of 81 under cloudy skies. See the full forecast online anytime at BigCountry1077.com.

0: Corey Kent and Nicole Wetzel. That's called a Rocky Mountain Low, Big Country 107.7. Music coming up from Blake Shelton, also Nate Smith and Darius Rucker. Great tunes on the way. And graduation season. Well, first off, the Spencer Media Group would like to congratulate the class of 26 and the lucky graduate winning $300 gift card is Emma Bland, a graduate from Ruthven Ayrshire High School. We randomly drew Emma's name from all the photo submissions and all the pictures that were sent to our website. Oh, and it looks great. Everyone, thank you so much for taking part. And the salute to our sponsors include Denison Drywall, State Bank, and Meyer Home Improvement. It is 10:21. 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
0: 7-7, here's George Bauer with the markets.
4: July corn futures are down 7 cents at 448 and 3 quarters. September corn down 6 and a quarter at 458. New crop December corn down 5 and a quarter at 477. We have July soybean futures down 7 cents at 1187 and a half. September down 3 and a quarter at 1182. New crop November down 3 and a quarter at 1190 and 3 quarter cents. Soybean meal down 340 at 330.70. Soybean oil is up 117 points right now. The only green number on the screen, 77.89. Chicago wheat futures down 9.5. June live cattle down $1.07 at 248.67. August down $1.12 at 239.87. October down $1.45 at 231.07. December down $1.82 at 230.25. August feeders, feeder cattle down $3.27, which isn't as far down as we were an hour ago. We're at 349.97. We were down as low as 346.50 previously. September down 337 at 346.87. October down 330 at 343.70. November down $3.25 at 340.30. June hogs right now down 82 cents at 96.15. July down $1.80 at $100.32. August down $1.70 at 99.22. October off $1.52 at 85.67. Wall Street up 380 points at 51,126, which I believe is a new all-time high, unless it's been higher than that today. Those are the markets brought to you this hour by Northwest Bank on Big Country 107.7.
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I'm Nikki Thunder. Happy Friday. So we have a national day today, of course. Are you ready for this? It's National Paperclip Day. Yes, it is. I'm going to tell you why we celebrate Paperclip Day. Let's keep some tunes on up until then. Darius Rucker, Radio, Big Country 107.7.

0: Darius Rucker. That was Call to Radio on Big Country 107.7. So it is National Paperclip Day, celebrated on May 29th each year. And this is to honor the humble paperclip, a small but versatile invention that has played a role in office organization, creative uses, and even historical resistance. Now, the paperclip story begins in the mid-19th century. The first U.S. patent for a bent wire paperclip was granted to Samuel B. Fay in 1867, originally designed to attach tickets to fabric, but quickly adapted for holding papers together. Mm-hmm. I love my paperclips. And then during World War II, some of the paperclips became a symbol of resistance in Norway. Under Nazi occupation, students at Oslo University wore paperclips as their lapels as a quiet sign of unity and defiance, representing the idea of sticking together. That act was later banned, but the clip symbolism endured. So why is it celebrated? Well, we want to recognize that even simple tools can have a lasting impact. Paper clips can hold papers, replace zipper pulls, unclog bottles, or even serve as emergency hooks. Here's what I used a paper clip for a Halloween costume. I had to bend it around so I could make it a little loop around my finger. And have it straight up, make another loop around that so I could hold a 1920s, 30s cigarette, you know. But it worked out good because that paperclip, yep, I had to have help doing it. But, yeah, I always look for paperclips when I'm at home, too. So you can celebrate Paperclip Day by, you know, doing some creative crafts or do-it-yourself projects. Learn about their history and alternative uses. And, of course, reflect on the paperclip's role in education, protest, and everyday efficiency. Let's celebrate that paperclip today. 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

0: Dan and Shay, that's their latest, called Say So, Big Country 107.7. It is NASCAR on Sunday. We're going to broadcast the Crackle Barrel 400 from the Nashville Super Speedway. That'll be at 5 o'clock. And again, that is on Sunday. Time for the markets. Here's George Bauer.
1: July corn currently down 7.5 cents at 4.48 and a quarter. December corn down 6 and a quarter at 4.76. July beans right now down 7 and a quarter cents at 11.87 and a quarter. New crop November down 4.5 at 11.89 and a half. June live cattle futures off $1.12, 248.62. October off $1.87 at 230.70. We have August feeder cattle, $3.85 lower at 349.17. October down 4.35 at 342.65. June hog futures off 85 cents at 96.12. August down $1.80 at 99.12. That's a live farm market update on Big Country 107.7.
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0: church in Hansa time, Big Country 107.7. It's still May. That means we are still celebrating Beef Month. And you could take part in a poll on our website. We have a different poll each week. So at the end of the week, we draw one lucky participant to receive $25 in beef certificates courtesy of the Clay County Cattlemen. This Monday, we're going to draw for the grand prize. That's a beef box worth $200 from Klein Beef and Sanborn and a mini refrigerator from Dahl Distributing. And that is brought to you in part by Algona Livestock, State Line Cooperative, Prairie Feed and Trucking, Spencer Egg Center, and Hy-Vee in Spencer. Details on our website. Weather coming up right after this.
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7: Country 107.7 live Doppler forecast. Today, there is a slight chance of showers this afternoon. Mostly cloudy with a high of 81. Tonight, a chance of showers with a possible thunderstorm. Cloudy with a low of 60. Tomorrow, the weekend, showers with a possible thunderstorm. Mostly cloudy with a high of 78. And breezy with wind gusts up to 30 miles per hour. Saturday night, a chance of showers and thunderstorms. Mostly cloudy with a low of 57. And breezy. Sunday, showers likely with a possible thunderstorm. Mostly cloudy and 78. Sunday night showers likely with a possible thunderstorm. Mostly cloudy with a low of 58. Monday, a chance of showers and thunderstorms. Mostly sunny, 82. Tuesday, partly sunny, 81. And Wednesday, partly sunny with a high of 82. Right now, we're at 56% humidity. Southeast winds at 7 miles per hour. 77 is the current temp. Today, we're expecting a high of 81. It'll be cloudy throughout the day today with a slight chance of showers this afternoon. See the full forecast online anytime at Big Country 107.7.com.

0: That is Tucker Wetmore. That was called Brunette. 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
0: Here's George Bauer with the markets.
3: July corn futures currently down 7.5 cents at 448.25 per bushel. September down 7.25 at 457. New crop December corn down 6.75 cents at 475.5. We have July beans down 10 cents at 1184.5. September down 6 cents at 1179.25. New crop November down 6.25 at 1188. Soybean meal down 440, 329.70. Soybean oil up 90 points at 77.60. Chicago wheat futures are down 12 cents. June live cattle off $1.10 right now at 248.65. August down $1.27 at 239.72. October off $1.77 at 230.82. December down $2.05 at 229.95. August feeder cattle off $4.37 at 348.65. September down 4.52 at 345.72. October off $4.57 at 342.42. November down 4.60 at 338.80. June hog futures 85 cents lower at 96.12. July down $1.82 at $100.32. August down $1.90 at 99.02. October off $1.60 at 85.57. And Wall Street right now is up 308 points. The market's live on Big Country 107.7.
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was Wrecked and Jordan Davis. That was called Ain't a Bad Life here on Big Country 107.7. It is 11:35. Happy Friday. I'm Nikki Thunder with you. And there's great ways, wonderful ways to start the day. I know many of you have already, but hey, plan ahead for other mornings to start the day. I'll tell you how right after this. Here's Kelsea Ballerini. I don't.

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10: What a wonderful day to start the day. All you have to do is wake up, begin with gratitude and intention. Now, this simple act can set a positive tone for hours to come. Yes, so how about this? You could try read a meaningful quote or affirmation each morning. Choose a short, uplifting quote that resonates you. For example, the sun is new each day. Happiness is not by chance, but by choice. You know, so read some of the positives out there. Other great, wonderful ways to start your day. Plan just one or two priorities. Limit your tasks to 1 to 3 tasks for the day. Don't get yourself overwhelmed and set a low bar for happiness. Now remind yourself to look for small joys, a comfortable chair, a fresh scent, a kind word from a friend. This practice helps you stay optimistic and appreciative throughout the day. And of course, end with a positive affirmation. Before you leave the house, say something like, I choose to make the rest of my life the best of my life. I love that. I choose to make the rest of my life the best of my life. I'm going to steal that. But, yep, that's how you could start your day off a wonderful way. So if you already did that today, hey, way to go. If you didn't, you're still waking up. Hey, that's okay. You could try it for other days. Plenty of other days to do that with. Yeah. Hey, we have some music on the way from Hunter Hayes and also Luke Combs here on Big Country 107.7.
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0: 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News time on the way. Right now, let's check the markets with George Bauer.
1: We have July corn futures down 8.25 cents at 447.5. New crop December corn is down 7.25 at 475. July beans down 9.5 at 1185. November down 5.75 at 1188.25. Over on the livestock page, we have triple digit losses. June live cattle off $1.10, currently at 248.65. October off $1.72 at 230.85. August feeder cattle down $3.60 at 349.42. October down $3.90 at 343.10. June hog futures 90 cents lower, 96.07. August down $2.05 at 98.87. 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

0: Jelly Roll on Big Country 107.7 with I'm Not Okay. 3 minutes to noon. We have news time coming up with Audrey McGurvin and also funeral announcements, farm news and sports. That's all headed your way. Here's George Strait and Troubadour. Good morning.
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3: Good afternoon, George Bauer at the KICD News Desk. Audrey McIrvin right now is at Sheldon City Hall. We were informed yesterday afternoon that the City Council would be meeting in special session at high noon today. The one topic is the status of the city manager's position. Sam Quaker has held that job since 2018, that after serving as city manager in Cherokee for 3 years. City Council agenda reads that they might possibly appoint an interim city manager today. We'll see if they disclose any information in that public portion of the meeting today. And Audrey will have the details coming up at 5 o'clock. There were no injuries Wednesday night in a house fire in Cherokee. Chief Casey Carpenter says they were dispatched to a large residence located at 818 West Cedar Street, about 845.
4: One of the property owners was there, noticed some sparking, arcing, lights dimming, and called 911 right away. From the time they called 911 to the time we were there was 8 minutes. So we had a really good response, found heavy smoke starting to come from the basement. We sent a team into the basement, and on the back end of that basement, they found the fire. Simultaneously, our tower ladder pulled up, and we had two crews go in and search the property, and we got a good hit on the fire. So we were able to contain it to that portion of the basement.
3: Carpenter has determined the cause of the fire was electrical in nature.
4: We estimated 30,000 in structural damage due to the electrical side of things, and then did about another 15,000 in smoke damage in the house. Cause was electrical. The main panel for the house, a wire had failed and started quite the commotion.
3: The Cherokee County Assessor's website lists the owners of the residence as Matthew and Meredith Aguare. Well, businesses in the Iowa Great Lakes hope a very busy Memorial Day weekend is an indication of how the rest of the summer will go. Tourism Director Kylie Zankowski told us this morning they are able to confirm the apparent big numbers with cell phone data.
5: Yeah, this year we had 96,000 people come to the Iowa Great Lakes area within Dickinson County over the weekend, which was a little bit of an increase from last year, and I just think it always feels big and exciting after coming off of a slow season.
3: That's almost 4th of July numbers, isn't it?
5: Yeah, pretty close. Those holiday weekends are always huge for our community and, of course, a great shot in the arm for our local businesses as we kick off the season.
3: Have you talked to businesses to find out if those people were spending money while they were here?
5: Yeah, you know, we did some magazine deliveries, getting those visitor guides out in the community and restocked this week. And as we did, we were visiting with local businesses, and many of them said they had a great weekend. So really excited about that. You know, hotels were about 60% full with occupancy, and they were able to snag some last-minute visitation as the weather turned beautiful. So always happy to hear that. Always just excited to have people come to the Iowa Great Lakes and see some new visitors and some increase in some different locations that we've been targeting this year.
3: Arnold's Park CEO John Postley says not one, not two, but three beautiful days led to a tremendous kickoff to the season.
6: We certainly had the longest lines we've seen in recent history, and in my recent history here, the last 5 years at the park, it was certainly the busiest Memorial Day weekend that we've had. So I hope it's a sign of things to come about how busy the summer is going to be, but glad that people are buying their memberships and are planning to make more memories down here at the park.
3: Heading into this weekend, 60% of Dick

0: Dickinson County's 1,056 hotel rooms are sold, and 70% of the vacation rentals are booked. The primary election for both parties is upon us. Next Tuesday, Clay County Auditor's Office will be open tomorrow for absentee voting, 7 a.m. until 3 p.m. You may also vote yet by absentee Monday, 8 a.m. until 4:30 p.m. And curbside voting is also available. KICD News offered all five candidates for Clay County Supervisor a chance to introduce themselves on the radio. Sharon Johansson says she was raised on a farm near Ruthven, has lived back here in Clay County for nearly two decades, and operates her own upholstery business and helps manage the family farm.
1: You know, being a supervisor, that's one of the most hands-on local positions you can have. You have a direct role in how the county is run. Those decisions affect our everyday lives, you know, taxes, infrastructure, economic development, you know, ag-related issues. The supervisor role is just really a direct voice for all of our county residents.
0: Johansson says balancing the budget, especially in this period of high inflation, will be a challenge.
1: We expect a lot of things with limited, possibly even shrinking revenue. You know, local governments are getting kind of squeezed from all sides around. You know, costs are going up. Revenue is slowing or even being restricted. So that's going to be our biggest challenge. Is Clay County's sitting pretty good right now, I think, and they've done a fine job with managing our money and looking into the future to see what these road bumps might be coming up, and continue to do that and just be very mindful of where those dollars are going.
0: Johansson says her motto as a candidate is common sense.
1: I think we need to look closer to home instead of looking for people to come in and try and save us. What do we have here to offer that we can expand on? We've got a great place to live. We've got a lot of lakes. And, you know, what can we do to get people to come in here and want to live here and maybe open those smaller businesses rather than a big corporation? You know, those big corporations are great, but with our location, we're not next to, you know, an interstate. That can be a hindrance for a lot of companies to be looking at things. But we can get some smaller businesses in here with quality jobs and just kind of focus on that.
0: Sharon Johansson, one of five candidates seeking for three seats on the Clay County Board of Supervisors in next Tuesday's Republican primary. We had a Republican candidate for governor in Clay County last week. Brad Sherman from Williamsburg says he's running to protect property rights.
2: They're trying to use eminent domain to take people's property who don't want to give it up for a private company who's not a common carrier for a product that is not for a product that's not a public utility. And so you should never get to use an eminent domain for that. Property rights is one of our most foundational rights that we have in our country, and that's one of the freedoms that we have to protect, is the right to pursue happiness, the right to, when we own property, to have control of it. So that's a huge issue. It's already in our Constitution. There shouldn't even be an argument over it. But it seems like somebody owes somebody some political favors. Somebody thought they could stack the government and get some promises in place so that they could go ahead and do this. But they didn't expect the grassroots uprising that's happened over that.
0: Sherman also concerned about rising costs and the future of agriculture.
2: Property taxes have just doubled and tripled and quadrupled. It's just unbelievable. I think we need to get our population growing again, get people staying back in Iowa, living in Iowa. We need to restore family farms and make it possible for young people to start farming again. Right now, big corporate entities have gobbled up all of our small farms. And you know, there's a lot that needs to be looked into there, and to how we can adjust that and make it possible again for good family farms to exist and make a living on smaller type acreages.
0: Perhaps most important in the Republican primary, in Iowa, Sherman says he is an unabashed fan of Donald Trump.
2: I actually endorsed President Trump in 2024. No other candidate in this primary race did. It's good to note that some people like to put out literature with pictures with Trump and what have you, and everybody supports him now. But I supported him when it wasn't popular, when they thought he was going to be thrown in jail. But, you know, if you believe in election integrity, how can you sweep a rigged election under the rug and endorse somebody else? That was my first thought when I endorsed him on that. But he hasn't really endorsed anybody in this primary race at this point. But I'm looking forward to working with him and the things he's accomplishing for our country.
0: Brad Sherman from Williamsburg is an ordained minister. He's also served in the Iowa legislature, and he campaigned in Clay County ahead of the primary. And a Palo Alto County native who dedicated her life to studying viruses has passed away. 77-year-old Nancy Cox was the valedictorian of her high school class, graduated with honors from ISU in Ames, and received her doctorate at the University of Cambridge in England. Cox served as the director of the World Health Organization's Collaborating Center for Surveillance, Epidemiology, and Control of Influenza from 1992 to 2014 and served as the director of the CDC's entire influenza division from 2006 until her retirement in 2014. Her obituary says her honors included the CDC's Lifetime Achievement Award, the Federal Employee of the Year, and being named one of Time Magazine's People Who Shape the World Award. Cox was living in Atlanta, Georgia when she passed away in April. That's the latest from the KICD News Desk. All of our news can be accessed online anytime at NorthwestIowaNow.com or at BigCountry1077.com.
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6: La la la. Turning to the area funeral announcements for today, a visitation for 57-year-old Reverend Curtis Batchlett of Spencer will be today from 4 until 7 p.m. at the Geelan Funeral Home in Spencer. Private service will be held at a later date, burial at Riverside Cemetery in Spencer. Geelan Funeral Home in Spencer handling arrangements for 57-year-old Reverend Curtis Batchlett of Spencer. Services for 99-year-old Barbara DeMuth of Milford are Saturday morning at 11:30 at Turner Jenness Funeral Home in Milford. The visitation is 1 hour prior to the service at the funeral home, burial at the Calvary Cemetery in Milford. Turner Jenness Funeral Home in Milford in charge of arrangements for 99-year-old Barbara DeMuth of Milford. Funeral services for 87-year-old Rhoda Marlene Bosma of Lake Park will be Saturday at 11 at the Ocheden Christian Reformed Church in Ocheden. Turner Jenness Funeral Home Lake Park handling arrangements for 87-year-old Rhoda Bosma of Lake Park. Services for 75-year-old Julie Stofferin of Sanborn. The memorial service is Saturday at 3 at the Sanborn Funeral Home Chapel. Visitation also at the funeral home Saturday prior to the service from 1 until 3 p.m., family present at the time. Burial at a later date at the Roseland Cemetery near Sanborn. Sanborn Funeral Home in charge of arrangements for 75-year-old Julie Stofferin of Sanborn. Arrangements for 91-year-old Mr. Gene Vetter of Woodbury, Minnesota, formerly of Spencer, will be Saturday from 2 until 4. It's a memorial visitation at the Warner Funeral Home in Spencer. Warner Funeral Home handling arrangements for 91-year-old Gene Vetter of Woodbury, Minnesota, formerly of Spencer. Funeral services for 76-year-old Mary K. Drazel of Pocahontas. The memorial mass is Monday at 10:30 at Resurrection of Our Lord Catholic Church in Pocahontas, burial at the Calvary Cemetery. Visitation also Monday, 9:30 till 10:30 at the church in Pocahontas. In lieu of flowers, family requests, donations be made in Mary K.'s name to the Pocahontas Community Hospital Healthcare Foundation. 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And a celebration of life for 85-year-old Margie Gustoff of Spencer will be held Monday at 11 at the Geelan Funeral Home in Spencer. Visitation 9:30

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4: Big Country 107.7, 19 minutes after noon. I'm Nikki Thunder in for Patrick for weather today. Much of central Iowa will be dry today with highs around 80. Chances for scattered showers and a few storms spread into central Iowa tonight and into tomorrow with chances for severe weather or widespread heavy rainfall, which is a concern for those with outdoor plans. Rainfall amounts up to 2 inches possible tomorrow, but also highly uncertain if, where, and when this may occur. In addition, winds will be breezy on Saturday. Chances for rain today are higher in western Iowa, and instability is quite limited, and shear is almost non-existent. So much of this will be rain showers with rumbles of thunder at best. As we move into tonight and tomorrow, moisture will lead to more widespread chances for showers and storms, spreading from western into central Iowa during this time frame. The cloud cover will keep highs a bit lower for much of the area tomorrow, with highs in the upper 70s. In addition, winds from the southeast will turn breezy by mid to late morning through the afternoon hours, with wind gusts up to 20 to 25 miles per hour over central Iowa and may top 30 miles per hour up toward Estherville. Occasional showers and storms persist through late this weekend and into next. It is 12:21. Your full forecast coming up right after this on Big Country 107.7.
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4: Hey Country 107.7 live Doppler forecast. This afternoon, mostly cloudy with a high of 81. South-southeast winds around 10 miles per hour. Tonight, a chance of showers before 4 a.m. So mainly in the overnight hours with a possible thunderstorm as well. Cloudy with a low of 59 and new rainfall amounts between less than a tenth of an inch, maybe higher amounts possible in thunderstorms. Tomorrow, showers likely with a possible thunderstorm in the morning and a little bit on and off throughout the day. It'll be mostly cloudy with a high of 78 and a breezy with east southeast winds at 10 to 20 miles per hour. Wind gusts as high as 30. Saturday night, a 60% chance of showers and thunderstorms and a possible thunderstorm in the overnight hours. Mostly cloudy with a low of 57 and a breezy with east-southeast winds at 15 to 20 miles per hour. Wind gusts as high as 30. Sunday, a 60% chance of showers with a possible thunderstorm. Mostly cloudy with a high of 78. Wind gusts up to 25 miles per hour. Sunday night, showers likely with a possible thunderstorm. Mostly cloudy with a low of 58. Monday, a chance of showers and thunderstorms. Mostly sunny with a high of 82. Monday night, a chance of showers and thunderstorms. Partly cloudy, 57. And Tuesday, partly sunny, 81. Wednesday, partly sunny, 82. And then Thursday, a slight chance of showers and thunderstorms, partly sunny with a high of 83. Right now, we're at 50% humidity. Southeast winds at 8 miles per hour. 80 is the current temp. And again, today we're expecting that high to reach 80. We'll see if we pass that. If we do, we will let you know. Yesterday's high did get up to 89 with a low 62. Record high, 105 degrees. Set in 1934, and the record low, 25 degrees. That was set in 1947. 4-inch soil temperature today, 61 degrees. Sunrise this morning was at 5:46, and sunset this evening will be at 8:50. You can see the full forecast online anytime at bigcountry1077.com. We have farm news with George Bauer coming up, also the markets and sports with Stephen Cutler. That's headed your way right here on Big Country 1077. 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
12: Good afternoon, George Bauer, KICD Ag Business Desk, Iowa-based Latham Seeds, suing Bayer. The lawsuit filed by Latham Quality, a family-owned seed company based in Alexander, is targeting the highly concentrated U.S. seed industry, as the administration says it is addressing risks of anti-competitive behavior in the American food supply chain. Department of Justice said last week Bayer removed potentially anti-competitive provisions from a loyalty program for independent seed companies that license their technology to produce seeds. Latham says in the lawsuit that was filed in the U.S. District Court for the Eastern District of Missouri, Bayer raised costs for farmers and independent seed companies by controlling the market for corn seeds engineered to resist its widely used weed killer Roundup. Lawyers write, Bayer has the power to control market prices and exclude competition. In fact, it does so. Attorneys for Bayer say it believes the allegations lack merit and that it will respond to them in court. The company said it competes fairly in all facets of its agricultural business and is in compliance with applicable laws. Here are the export numbers from last week. Net corn export sales of 1,015,000 metric tons, down 52% from the previous week. The top buyers were Mexico, Colombia, Japan, South Korea, and Portugal. 619,000 metric tons booked for the next export year. Physically shipped out 1,614,000 metric tons, up 12% week over week. Top destinations, Mexico, South Korea, Colombia, Japan, and Taiwan. Net soybean export sales last week, 300,000 metric tons, down 15% from the prior week. The top buyers were Mexico, unknown, Egypt, Colombia, and Indonesia. 571,000 metric tons physically shipped out, up 8%. Top destinations, China, Egypt, Mexico, Colombia, and Bangladesh. 13,200 metric tons of net beef export sales last week, up 63%. The top buyers were South Korea, Japan, Taiwan, Canada, and Mexico. 15,000 metric tons physically shipped, up 22%. The top destinations, South Korea, Japan, Mexico, Taiwan, and Hong Kong. 32,900 metric tons of net pork export sales last week, down 5%. The top buyers were Mexico, Japan, South Korea, China, and Guatemala. 33,500 metric tons shipped out, down 2%. Top destinations, Mexico, Japan, South Korea, Colombia, and China. Practical Farmers of Iowa says they're bringing the second annual Midwest Meat Summit to Ankeny in June. They're collaborating with the National Meat Summit Steering Committee. The event will take place on June 17th and 18th. They'll have a bus tour on day one to visit farms and a processor, followed by a local foods dinner. Second day will consist of breakout sessions and an exhibit hall, the summit part of a national series of events dedicated to supporting meat value chains from pasture to plate. Member rate, $50 for one day, $90 for both, or $70 for one day, and $140 for both days. 2026 is the anniversary of Pioneer Hybrid. Dean Podlick already works for Corteva. He wanted to undertake the writing of the company history, and his new book is done. He visited with us this morning on KICD AM.
13: When we got access to the company vault, and it sounds a lot more exotic than it truly is, but it's a series of small rooms and cages here in one of the buildings. And in each one of those boxes, there's literally hundreds and hundreds of old documents, photos, tens of thousands of slides, 35mm slides, old film, sales catalogs. And I remember the first day we actually got access to this vault, and one of the first boxes that we opened had the winning ribbons from the Iowa corn yield test from the 1920s, and how excited we were to touch and feel the start of the company. And really, you know, for a couple of years, we spent a lot of time just going through each of those boxes, digitalizing a lot of that stuff, and really putting the puzzle pieces together of our company from its, you know, modest beginnings here in central Iowa to what it's become now as an international brand across the world.
12: Well, if people haven't connected all the dots here, Henry Wallace, the Wallace magazine is still out today. He was a former Secretary of Agriculture. He was a former vice president, but he is the guy that founded Pioneer Seed Corn.
13: Yeah, I mean, truly remarkable guy, and really one of the most impactful individuals of agriculture of the 20th century. Not just even in the U.S., but worldwide. And I mean, you could describe some of his dimensions, but, you know, at one level, he was a dreamer. He was a visionary, a reluctant politician. But first and foremost, he was a scientist, actually. And he really ultimately brought science-based innovation to help, you know, farmers be successful, to increase yields for farmers. And, you know, he was an early adopter of hybrid corn, and he actually started backyard experiments back in 1913 and became one of the most prominent advocates for hybrid corn over the next decade. And as you said, he ultimately founded the Hybrid Corn Company in 1926, and that was the first company in the world dedicated to development, production, and sale of hybrid seed. He went on to go into politics, but that start was the catalyst to pioneer.
12: It seems to us, Dean, just common sense that you would want to breed the best traits of all of these corn varieties that are out there. Why was that so innovative? Why was nobody else doing it until Henry Wallace came along?
13: Well, I think he just sort of saw, like at that point in time, there was a lot of corn shows and things like that. And so appearance was of ears was sort of the guiding principle. What Wallace really did was he became very good at using science and particularly yield-based observations to show that difference. And so he started to contrast open-pollinated varieties, which were prevalent at the time, with hybrids, and he had both the know-how to do that, but also the influence and the different platforms that you spoke about. Wallace's Farmer, he was actually the editor for Wallace's Farmer for over a decade, and he used that to help promote the opportunity of hybrid corn.
12: So did he do this all alone, or did he have a staff doing research?
13: No, I mean, I think like any big company that's successful and made it to 100 years, you usually have a visionary at the start, and that was definitely Henry Wallace. But he actually left pretty early in the formation of Pioneer. He went to politics in 1933, but he fortunately hired several individuals that really took that vision that he started and expanded that. And so I won't go through all the details of all the individuals that he hired, but those folks, you know, exemplified excellence and had that innovation spirit to kind of take that vision, execute it, and scale it. And that was all in all parts of the organization too. So in research, seed production, and sales. So for example, Raymond Baker, again, he led the research organization for 40 years after Henry Wallace went to Washington, and then he started as a farmhand in 1928. But he basically helped develop this excellence in the breeding pipeline, making sure that we could develop hybrids that had, you know, strong yield, strong agronomics, strong standability, which was extremely important in the 1930s, to make sure they understood the local challenges for farmers and address those challenges. Then you had folks like Jay Newland, who was a tenant on the Johnston farm. He provided a lot of innovative solutions in seed production that ensured high-quality seed was delivered. And then on the sales side, you had Niels Urban, who was one of the individuals that came up with the farmer salesman model, farmers selling to farmers, building that local trust that we still use today with sales rep. So again, these individuals helped, you know, create that foundation for Pioneer that we've kind of grown from ever since.
12: The name of the book is 100 Years of Pioneer. Dean Podlick's co-author is David Boeing. It's already in the second printing, and it's available at Amazon.com. Typically, we end with this week's agricultural forecast. Things are moving so fast, they have withdrawn the forecast that had previously been issued this week from USDA. So that's the latest from the Ag Business Desk, and we'll check your markets next.
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Right now we have July corn futures down 10.5 cents at 445 per bushel. September futures down 9.75 at 454.5. New crop December down 8.75 cents at 473.5. July beans down 11 cents, 1183.5. September down 7 cents at 1178.25. New crop November down 7 cents at 1187. Soybean meal is down $4.40 per ton at $329.70. Soybean oil is up 94 points at $77.64 in Chicago wheat right now, down 14 cents. Kansas City wheat down 16.5. Pretty much triple-digit losses across the livestock complex here in the noon hour. June live cattle currently off $1.30 at $248.45. August down $1.62 at $239.40. October down $1.92 at $230.67. And December down $2.22 at $229.82. $256 cash deals this morning in Kansas and Texas. There are $253 to $256 bids in Nebraska, $256 bids in Colorado, and $258 bids in Iowa. Remember, 2 weeks ago, we were getting $265 cash. $405 to $407 dress bids in Nebraska this morning off of those $415 deals 2 weeks ago. Choice boxes this morning down 26 cents at $392.06. Select boxes down 226 at $383.32. August feeder cattle down 445 at $348.70. September down 475, now down 480 at $345.45. October down 492 at $342.07. November down 515 at $338.40.

0: And hog futures, $1.22 lower at 95.75. July down 260 at 99.52. August down 240 at 98.52. October down $1.75 at 85.42. Iowa Southern Minnesota cash hogs, another day without any negotiated prices. 91.44, this morning's formula average. Cutouts at midday up 91 cents at $100.02. Class 3 milk at noon down 12 cents at 16.23. Wall Street is up 313 points at 51,059. 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
3: 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Currently leading the charge is Mount Airs' Jaylee Schaefer, who is 2 under par. Addie Fear of Easton Valley is 2nd, 2 over par. Gabriella Busher of Bishop Garrigan out of Algona is 7 over par and currently sitting 3rd. South O'Brien's Cassidy Horstman is tied for 9th at 12 over par. Avery Westfall of Altar Redia is tied for 28th at 18 over. Becca Wolber of Sibley Ocheden is 20 over and tied for 35th. South O'Brien's Lindsay Eink is tied for 42nd, 23 over par. South O'Brien's Allie Griebel is 29 over par and sitting 56th. Addison Triplett of South O'Brien is tied for 61st at 32 over par. And Adelie Odenbrett is 56 over and 80th. In the Class 1A team standings after day one, Easton Valley's first round was 344 and they currently lead the way. Highland is 2nd at 356 and Bishop Garrigan of Algona is sitting 3rd at 357. South O'Brien is currently 8th at 375. Class 2A is being played at American Legion Golf Course in Marshalltown. Leading the way individually is New Hampton's Kirsten Nuss, 1 below par. Grace Lewis of Olwine is 2nd at 3 above. And Alexandria Booten of Notre Dame of Burlington, West Burlington is 4 above par and sitting 3rd. From the KICD 9 County area, Sheldon's Bella Michaels is 10 above par and tied for 11th. Emmitsburg's Callista Joyce is tied for 21st at 16 above. Cherokee's Callista Erlinson is tied for 54th at 30 above par. In the Class 2A team standings, Roland Story leads the way with a total of 351 in their first round. Mid Prairie is 2nd at 359 and Jessup is 3rd with 362. Class 3A is being played at Pheasant Ridge Golf Course in Cedar Falls. The individual leader is Ava Lorbuck. She represents Gilbert and is currently 6 below par. 1 below par in 2nd is Walter Catholic of Dubuque's Ellen Mueller and Des Moines Christian of Urbandale's Courtney Latham is 2 above par in 3rd. Spencer's Morgan Irvin is tied for 13th at 7 above par through her first round. In the team standings, Gilbert is leading the way with a total of 308 in the first round. Walter Catholic of Dubuque is 2nd at 316 and MLC Floyd Valley is 3rd with 319. Class 4A is being played at Waverly Golf Course. The individual leader is Prairie of Cedar Rapids' Kylie Wachtel, 2 below par. Adeline Wieg of Northwest out of Waukee is 1 above par. And Pleasant Valley's Camille Wood is 2 above par, tied for 3rd with Ainsley Wilson of West Hive, Iowa City. Leading the team scores is Pleasant Valley with 23 above par, a total of 303. Northwest of Waukee is 2nd with 310, and Southeast Polk is 3rd with 325. Round 2 of the 2026 IGHSAU State Golf Championships continues today at those golf courses. We will have results for you in tomorrow morning's sportscast. The girls' soccer regional quarterfinals began yesterday in Class 1A Region 4. Number 2 seed MLC Floyd Valley advanced past Western Christian of Hull with a 2-0 win. And then Unity Christian of Orange City beat Sheldon Sibley Cheatin 3-1. MLC Floyd Valley and Unity Christian will meet at 7 o'clock on June 2nd at Northwestern College in Orange City. The winner gets either the number 1 seed St. Albert of Council Bluffs or the number 4 seed Missouri Valley at the highest remaining seed for the regional championship. That'll be played on June 4th at 7 o'clock. In Class 2A Region 7, Storm Lake lost to Lamar's 4-1, and Sioux Center beat Spirit Lake Park Okoboji 5-0. Sioux Center will now play Spencer at the Northwest Iowa Soccer Field in Spencer on June 2nd at 7 o'clock. The winner advances to the regional championship game on June 4th at 7 o'clock at the highest remaining seed against either the number 1 seed Bishop Heelan of Sioux City or the number 4 seed Lamar's. Taking a look at high school softball scores from Thursday. In non-conference play, North Union beat Okoboji 9-3. GTRA rolled past North Iowa 14-2. It was Sioux Central shutting out Harris Lake Park 15-0. Emmitsburg fell to Western Christian of Hull 2-0. And Pocahontas area lost to St. Edmund of Fort Dodge 5-4. Lakes conference play yesterday, Estherville Lincoln Central edged out Spirit Lake 8-7. And Spencer beat Cherokee 1-0. Now for baseball scores from Thursday. In non-conference action, Okoboji handled North Union 19-4. Alta Aurelia fell to Unity Christian of Orange City 15-4. GTRA rolled past Sheldon 16-1. Sioux Central lost to Galen Catholic of Lamar's 17-2. In the second part of their doubleheader against Galen Catholic of Lamar, Sioux Central lost 13-8. Pocahontas area lost a high score to Roland Story 14-12. It was West Bend Mallard getting shut out by Clarion Goldfield Dowes 5-0. Newell Fonda lost to Humboldt 18-4. Pocahontas area would lose to Roland Story 11-8. In Lakes Conference play, Spencer beat Cherokee 6-1 and Estherville Lincoln Central topped Spirit Lake 5-4. Major League Baseball yesterday, the Minnesota Twins lost to the Chicago White Sox 6-2. The Twins will be in action this afternoon at 5:45 on the road, starting a weekend series against the Pittsburgh Pirates. Taj Bradley hits the mound against Jared Jones. 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Tonight we've got postseason soccer for you from boys Class 3A Substate 1. It's going to be the number 1 seed Denison Schleswig hosting the number 2 seed Spencer. That match starts at 7 o'clock. The winner advances to the state tournament. Coverage begins at 6:30 again on News Radio 102.5 AM 1240 KICD and NorthwestIowaNow.com. That's a look at sports on KICD. For Northwest Iowa Now, I'm Stephen Cutler.
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0: is Chris Jansen, Me and a Beer. Preston Cooper just ahead of that. I'm Nikki Thunder with you. Good afternoon. Music on the way from Dylan Scott. Also, Scotty McCreary on Old Dominion. That's coming up. Congratulations to this week's hardworking hero. Kimberly Spencer of Esterville works in housekeeping at Esterville Inn and Suites. Very positive and busy. Her work ethic is wonderful. Girl, keep it up. You can nominate your hardworking hero on our website at bigcountry1077.com. Each hero gets a coffee mug and they're entered into a quarterly drawing for a $250 cash prize. We'll do that next week. That's brought to you by Jorgensen Hearing Center.
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0: to Chase Matthew. That was All My Exes on Big Country 107.7. Here's your live Doppler forecast for today. This afternoon, mostly cloudy with a high of 81. Tonight, a chance of showers with a possible thunderstorm. And into the overnight hours as well. Cloudy with a low of 59. Tomorrow, a 60% chance of showers with a possible thunderstorm on and off throughout the day. Mostly cloudy with a high of 78 and breezy with wind gusts up to 30 miles per hour. Saturday night, a chance of showers and thunderstorms. Mostly cloudy with a low of 57 and breezy with wind gusts as high as 30 miles per hour. For a Sunday, a chance of showers, mostly cloudy with a high of 78. Sunday night, a chance of showers with a possible thunderstorm, mostly cloudy, 58. Monday, a chance of showers and thunderstorms, mostly sunny with a high of 82. And Tuesday, partly sunny with a high of 81. Right now, we're at 50% humidity with southeast winds at 8 miles per hour. And 80 is the current temp. You can check out the full forecast online anytime at BigCountry1077.com. Keep it here. We have great music. It coming up from Lainey Wilson, Sugarland, also Riley and Ella. That's on the way.
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0: 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SMG's People's Choice, presented by Go Gutters and Go Foam It, is going on now. 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The markets have closed. We'll have that update right after this on Big Country 1077.
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4: Closing up your market prices for the week. July corn's down 9 at 446 and 3 quarters. September down 8.5 at 455 and 3 quarters. New crop December corn down 7 and a quarter at 475. Soybeans for July down 7 and 3 quarters at 1186 and 3 quarters. We go to September where it's down 4 and a quarter at 1181. And new crop November soybeans down 4 at 1190. Chicago wheat for July down 13.5 at 610 and a half. Soybean oil for July down 430 at 329.80. Soybean oil for July up 102 points at 77.72. Moving over to your livestock today, live cattle for June down 150 at 248.25. August down 195 at 239.05. October live cattle down 215 at 230.42. And December down 235 at 229.70. Feeder cattle for August down 460 at 348.42. September down 490 at 345.35. October feeder cattle down 497 at 342.02, and November down 502 at 338.52. Lean hogs for June down 112 at 95.85. July down 262 at 99.50. August lean hogs down 257 at 98.35. And October down 185 at 85.32. 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

Elena. That was called A Road Less Traveled, Big Country 107.7. There are some great concerts coming to our area. Now, there's a lot good that'll be up at Arnold's Park, Preservation Plaza, and then, of course, the Clay County Fair. There's also a good place to see a show. Captain's Getaway presents John Morgan. So mark that on your calendar. That's going to be August 13th. It's a Thursday. And that'll be pretty good there. He's pretty talented. Well, here he is. This is called Kid Myself.

0: John Morgan, that was called Kid Myself here on Big Country 107.7. He is known as the hitmaker in Nashville. He's written many songs for so many people, including Thomas Redd, Dustin Lynch, John Party, Carrie Underwood, Jason Aldean. Yeah, he's written a lot of stuff. And he's going to be performing live at Captain's on Thursday, August 13th, right there in Okoboji. It's going to be a good time. Mm-hmm. Good news making the rounds. This is cool. Dennis is a Wisconsin native and farmer, and he happened to cross paths with a Kenyan pro runner named Betty at a marathon in Hong Kong. They shared a passion for both marathons and farming and became quick best friends. Dennis invited Betty to visit his farm in Wisconsin, and she came to check it out. Here they are talking about their new friendship.
1: I was interested when she said she was a farmer. I'm like, oh, well, I'm in a professional marathon and a farmer. You know, that was like double jeopardy in my world.
2: He asked me, have I been in America? I said, no. And he was like, oh, maybe you can come and run some races here in the United States. And I was like, yeah, I'm excited to come.
1: We were riding someplace, and we were talking about how we met. And she said, mountains never meet, but people do. And that's monumental.
0: Wow, you know, that is pretty awesome. Farming and running. Meeting your best friend who lives across the globe. Is my best friend out there across the globe? Oh, I don't know. I've never left the mainland. I guess I just don't feel like it. And that's good news. Keep it here. We have great music coming up from BB Rexha with Florida Georgia Line. 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

is Hardy and Truck Bed on Big Country 107.7. It is 7 minutes to 2 o'clock, and it is still May. So, we're celebrating Beef Month. You still have a chance to win some great prizes. I'll tell you all about that right after this. Here's Lee Bryce. This is a drinking class.

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We're gonna shake out those lungs.

0: Leslie Bryce here on Big Country 107.7. What is your favorite cut of beef? How do you like it cooked? We have a poll on our website. You could take part in that because at the end of the week, we're going to draw one lucky participant to receive $25 in gift certificates. The last one today, I believe. Yes. Anyway, so Monday, June 1st, we're going to draw for the grand prize. This is a beef box worth $200 from Klein Beef and Sanborn and a mini refrigerator from Dahl Distributing. That is brought to you in part by Ruth and Care Center, Sioux Valley Stock Farm, Christian Sheet Metal, Klein Beef and Sanborn, Dahl Distributing, and Clay County Cattlemen. Check it out. 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Hey, don't forget to get our app. It's free, and you could just have it on your phone and take us with you anywhere, anytime. Like us on Facebook, too. I'm Nikki Thunder with you. Matt Groenewald is coming in next. Great tunes on the way from Blake Shelton, also Sam Hunt. Good afternoon.
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0: Morgan Wallen, I ain't coming back. Big Country 107.7. I'm Matt Groenewald. Happy Friday. Hope you're having a good one. It is May 29th today, and taking a look at our national holidays calendar for the day, it is National 529 Day, reminding families and friends it's never been easier to help save a child's future by contributing to a 529 savings plan. You help prepare a child for whatever path they choose. Earnings grow tax-free on the federal level, and in most states, and if savings are withdrawn, to pay for qualified tuition and other expenses as well. It's also National Paperclip Day, and while many may have claimed earlier invention of the paperclip, according to the Early Office Museum, Samuel B. Fay received the first patent for a bent wire paperclip in the United States in 1867. The original intention of Fay's clip was to attach tickets to fabric. However, the patent recognized that paper clips could also hold papers together. National Coca Vin Day today it is as well, which is a French braise of chicken cooked with wine, lardons or salt pork, mushrooms, and garlic. And it's also National Biscuit Day today, and shortly before the Civil War, biscuits came about. They were inexpensive because they didn't require yeast. And it's also Learn About Composting Day. So there are your national holidays for May 29th. We'll check your forecast next.
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4: Big Country live Doppler forecast. Increasing clouds this afternoon, highs maybe into the about low 80s with winds out of the south around 10 miles per hour. Tonight, cloudy, slight chance of rain in the evening, and then rain likely with a slight chance of thunderstorms after midnight, lows in the upper 50s. And then for Saturday, cloudy, rain likely in the morning with highs in the upper 70s, southeast winds gusting to 30 miles per hour. Some more rain likely Saturday night. Overnight hours with some thunderstorm chances as well. Lows in the mid-50s. Sunday, chance for rain and highs in the upper 70s. Monday, partly sunny and highs low 80s. Today's high, got to get my weather data pulled up here. Today's high so far has been 81 degrees. That's our current temperature with right now cloudy skies, winds out of the southeast 12 miles per hour. Get your full forecast at BigCountry1077.com.

0: Nate Smith after midnight, Big Country 107.7. It's time for today's history lesson. Here's On This Day in History for May 29th. On this day in 1453, Constantinople, capital of the Eastern Roman Empire, falls to the Turks under Mehmed II, ending the Byzantine Empire, and it's also considered the end of the Middle Ages and start of the Renaissance. 1851, Sojourner Truth addresses the first black women's rights convention in Akron. 1942, on this day, Bing Crosby recorded White Christmas, the world's best-selling single, with an estimated 100 million-plus copies sold. 1953, Edmund Hillary of New Zealand and Tenzing Norgay, a Sherpa from Nepal, become the first explorers to reach the summit of Mount Everest, the highest point on Earth. 1979, Judge John Wood, known as Maximum John, was assassinated outside his San Antonio home as he bent down to look at a flat tire on his car. Actor Woody Harrelson's father, Charles Harrelson, was charged with the murder after evidence revealed that drug kingpin Jimmy Chagra, whose case was about to come up before the judge, had paid him $250,000. Charles Harrelson was convicted and later died in Colorado's Supermax Federal Prison. And in 2005, 23-year-old Danica Patrick becomes the first female driver to take the lead in the storied Indianapolis 500. That's On This Day in History for May 29th.
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0: Luke Combs, Sleepless in a Hotel Room, Big Country 107.7. May is Beef Month, and we've been celebrating all month long here on the Big Country, asking you questions like, what's your favorite cut of beef, and how do you like it cooked? Make sure to vote in our Beef Month poll. We have a new one every week in May, and at the end of each week, we'll pick one voter, and they win $25 in beef certificates from the Clay County Cattlemen. 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

0: Chase Rice and Florida Georgia Line, drinking beer, talking God, amen. 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We're getting dangerously close to the start of Live at the Lake. 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
2: Big Country live Doppler forecast this afternoon. Increasing clouds, highs in the low, almost mid-80s now today, with winds out of the southeast at 10 to 15 miles per hour. And then tonight, got some chances for rain, slight chance of showers this evening, but then rain pretty likely with some slight thunderstorm chances after midnight tonight, and lows in the upper 50s. Tomorrow, more of the same but breezier, cloudy, slight chance of thunderstorms, but rain likely in the morning, then maybe dry, highs upper 70s, southeast winds gusting to 30 miles per hour, but then Saturday night, cloudy. Rain becomes likely with some thunderstorm chances, but not till after midnight again Saturday night. Lows mid-50s. Sunday, cloudy, chances for rain and some thunderstorm chances. Highs in the upper 70s. Monday, more rain and thunderstorm chances. Highs in the low 80s, but looking pretty slight for those chances at least Monday. Today's high 83, right now 82 degrees. Cloudy skies, winds out of the southeast 9 miles per hour. Get your full forecast at BigCountry1077.com.

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0: 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Let's check into the Comedy Corner. And on today's Comedy Corner, it's comedian Pat McGann on swanky breakfast places.
1: That's a date for us, breakfast. That's how exciting our lives are. Brunch, too. We love brunch. My wife loves that. The trendy places, the one-word titles, she always comes to me. Let's go to toast. I want to go to plate. Fork. Yolk. Napkin. How are these people naming the restaurants? Just playing I Spy? $14 omelet, why don't you call it Rip? I'm serious. She took me to this place called Toast to kick off the meal, to bring out the water. Guess what's in my water? Slice of cucumber floating right there at the top. I'm like, okay, I hate this place. I don't want to sound like a jerk, but guess what I don't like in my water? Food. It's like, what are you trying to sneak a vegetable in my diet? Like my mom's in the back, smash up some peas, put them in his hash browns. I just want to go to a diner, right? A diner, like George's. It's called George's because he owns the place. He's there behind the counter. You know the counter I'm talking about with all the shady people, like serial killers. But you feel safe because there's a cop there too reading the paper. They got that 18-page menu. They have everything, right? Somebody at your table's eating shrimp. The other guy's got lasagna. Girl across me is eating walleye. You're like, I don't know how you keep it all fresh, George, but this is awesome. And very reasonable. Keep it coming, Jorge.
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1: Josh Ross, Hate How You Look, Big Country 107.7. It's time for Random Facts. Here are your five random facts for today. Number one, your teeth are unique. No two teeth from different people will ever be alike. They're similar to fingerprints. Number two, the most popular state bird, based on votes from all 50 states, is the Northern Cardinal. Number three, a single dollar bill costs 15 to 20 cents to make. Number four, baby sea otters are unable to swim. Their moms carry them wrapped around a piece of kelp while they hunt to keep them from drowning until the babies learn to float on their own. And number five, the only English word that ends with MT is dreamt. That's the only one. There are your five random facts for Friday.
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1: Big Country Live Doppler forecast: cloudy tonight, slight chance of rain this evening, then rain likely with a slight chance of thunderstorms after midnight tonight, lows in the upper 50s. Cloudy with a slight chance of thunderstorms Saturday, rain likely mainly in the morning with highs in the upper 70s and southeast winds gusting to 30 miles per hour. More rain and thunderstorm chances Saturday night, lows in the mid-50s. Sunday, more chances for rain and thunderstorms, highs in the upper 70s. Get your full forecast at BigCountry1077.com.

0: Megan Maroney, 6 months later, Big Country 107.7. A big shout out to our hardworking hero of the week. It's Kimberly Spencer of Estherville this week. 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

0: Zach Top, South of Sanity, Big Country 107.7. It's time for Dumb Criminal of the Day. And a Pennsylvania man turned into a literal homewrecker when he started tearing down his house with an excavator after his wife said their marriage was over. Eric Pierswa ended up turning himself into police. Here's Buffalo Township Police Chief Timothy Derringer talking about the incident.
1: You never know what people are thinking today. It's an unfortunate incident, I will say, for all involved. And, you know, hopefully it's an isolated incident and there's no other ones in the future. His wife and two children were in the home when he started to demolish the home. Prior to the officers getting on scene, they were notified that he had fled in a vehicle. Officers had reached out via phone, and later in the day, around 1 o'clock, he did turn himself into our department.
0: So again, in case you missed that, his wife, soon-to-be ex-wife, and two kids were inside the house while he started tearing it down with an excavator. Thankfully, they're all okay.
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0: Lynch and Jelly Roll Chevrolet, Big Country 107.7. It's time for Weird News. Here's today's Weird News story. A Florida woman, Kathleen Thomas, had a ticket dismissed from February when a police officer accused her of using her phone with her right hand while driving. The problem is, she's an amputee and completely missing her right hand from the elbow down. The citation was dismissed, and just this week, the footage of the traffic stop was released. Here's her interaction with the deputy.
1: You drove past me holding the phone with your right hand, manipulating that phone. I mean, I saw you with the phone in your hand.
2: Obviously not. So you want to just call this a day?
1: I don't want to call it a day. You had a hand up manipulating
2: the phone. You just said my right hand.
1: Well, I thought I saw you with your hand.
2: You
1: had a hand
2: up.
1: The right hand. I saw you manipulating.
2: So you didn't.
1: With the right hand, perhaps not, right?
2: But I saw you. You didn't see me with my right hand.
1: Okay, so you saw.
2: Are you
1: saying
2: that you saw me with my right
1: hand? I know what I just said. I'm asking you now. Did you have your phone on your hand?
2: I did not.
1: You did not have your phone on your hand?
2: I did not.
1: Hand to God, you did not have your phone on your hand.
2: Hand to God.
1: The other hand to God, you did not have your phone on your hand.
2: Hand to God.
0: A Florida woman with a missing right hand had a citation for using a phone with her right hand while driving dismissed. And that's weird news.
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0: News. I'm Mike Dabusky. President Trump says he wants a short-term peace agreement with Iran to include reopening the Strait of Hormuz and commitments from that country around its nuclear program. But Iran says the president is mischaracterizing the deal, according to state media.
1: They're pushing back on these points that the president put out in that social media post and laying out their own demands for what a short-term agreement would be. And they include having some control over traffic in the Strait of Hormuz. They want to see $12 billion in frozen assets released to Iran before they agree to anything. They are not willing to commit to turning over that enriched uranium. And also, they're putting Lebanon back on the front burner, saying that there has to be a complete ceasefire there in order to get an agreement between the U.S. and Iran.
0: ABC's Karen Travers. And a federal judge now says President Trump's name must come off the Kennedy Center, ruling the decision has to come from Congress. This is ABC News.
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4: From the KICD News Desk, I'm Audrey McIrvin. Less than 24 hours notice was given for a special Sheldon City Council meeting for today at 12 noon. But as one council member noted, it was sufficient reason for a short time frame. City Manager Sam Quaker addressed the council.
5: Council members, it has been an absolute privilege to serve as your city manager. My resignation will be effective August 3, 2026. I hope you will find the wood pile is higher than what I found it, made possible by the tremendous team around me. My desire is for a smooth transition and for Sheldon's continued success. Thank you for the opportunity to serve this amazing community. I love Sheldon. My connection has been and will be lifelong.
4: After he announced his resignation, the board voted unanimously to appoint City Clerk Angela Beckman and Public Works Director Todd Yule to jointly share the duties of interim city manager until the permanent replacement is found. Quaker said he is still going to be actively involved until his final day, August 3rd, and he has yet to reveal the reason for his resignation.
6: Well, I have a wonderful opportunity that has crossed my path, and I'm... it's not something that I was looking for, and it showed up on my radar screen, and it's an amazing opportunity, and that'll be forthcoming at some point, but not today. But it's been a wonderful experience to work for the city of Sheldon. As you heard a moment ago, I love this town, and I have a strong connection to it, and there's a lot that we've accomplished together.
4: Sam Quaker was previously the Cherokee city manager before beginning the same position in Sheldon in 2018. And there were no injuries in a Wednesday evening house fire in Cherokee. Chief Casey Carpenter says they were dispatched to a large residence at 818 West Cedar Street around 845.
7: One of the property owners was there, noticed some sparking, arcing, lights dimming, and called 911 right away. From the time they called 911 to the time we were there was 8 minutes. So we had a really good response, found heavy smoke starting to come from the basement. We sent a team into the basement, and on the back end of that basement, they found the fire. Simultaneously, our tower ladder pulled up and we had two crews go in and search the property, and we got a good hit on the fire. So we were able to contain it to that portion of the basement.
4: Carpenter has determined the cause of the fire was electrical in nature.
7: We estimated $30,000 in structural damage due to the electrical side of things, and then did about another $15,000 in smoke damage.

0: turned beautiful. So always happy to hear that. Always just excited to have people come to the Iowa Great Lakes and see some new visitors and some increase in some different locations that we've been targeting this year.
1: Arnold Park Amusement Park CEO John Posley says it was a tremendous kickoff to the season.
2: We certainly had the longest lines we've seen in recent history. And in my recent history here, the last 5 years at the park, it was certainly the busiest Memorial Day weekend that we've had. So I hope it's a sign of things to come about how busy the summer is going to be, but glad that people are buying their memberships and are planning to make more memories down here at the park.
1: Heading to this weekend, 60% of Dickinson County's 1,056 hotel rooms are sold, and 70% of vacation rentals are booked. Republican candidate Brad Sherman outlines the most important issues ahead of his campaign for governor of Iowa. Sherman tells KICD some of the biggest challenges facing the state are property rights and the proposed carbon capture pipeline.
3: They're trying to use eminent domain to take people's property who don't want to give it up for a private company who's not a common carrier for a product that is not for a product that's not a public utility. And so you just should never, you should never get to use an eminent domain for that. Property rights is one of our most foundational rights that we have in our country. And that's one of the freedoms that we have to protect is the right to pursue happiness, the right to, when we own property, to have control of it. So that's a huge issue. It's already in our Constitution. There shouldn't even be an argument over it. But it seems like somebody owes somebody some political favors. Somebody thought they could stack the government and get some promises in place so that they could go ahead and do this. But this, they didn't expect the grassroots uprising that's happened over that.
1: In addition to property rights, Sherman also highlighted concerns over rising costs and future of agriculture in Iowa.
3: Property taxes have just doubled and tripled and quadrupled. It's just unbelievable. I think we need to get our population growing again, get people staying back in Iowa, living in Iowa. We need to restore family farms and make it possible for young people to start farming again. Right now, big corporate entities have gobbled up all of our small farms. And you know, there's a lot that needs to be looked into there and to how we can adjust that and make it possible again for good family farms to exist and make a living on smaller type acreages.
1: Sherman says his approach to these issues is focused on individual rights while at the same time working to improve quality of life across Iowa. And longtime Clay County resident and small business owner Sharon Johansson is seeking a seat on the Clay County Board of Supervisors. She says her motivation to run comes from a desire to have a direct role in local decision making.
4: You know, being a supervisor, that's one of the most hands-on local positions you can have. You have a direct role in how the county is run. Those decisions affect our everyday lives, you know, taxes, infrastructure, economic development, you know, ag-related issues. The supervisor role is just really a direct voice for all of our county residents.
1: Johansson says she was raised on a farm near Ruthven and has lived in Clay County for nearly two decades. She operates her own upholstery business and helps manage a family farm. And one of the biggest challenges she thinks facing Clay County is balancing rising costs with limited revenue.
4: We expect a lot of things with limited, possibly even shrinking revenue. You know, local governments are getting kind of squeezed from all sides around. You know, costs are going up. Revenue is slowing or even being restricted. So that's going to be our biggest challenge. Is Clay County's sitting pretty good right now, I think, and they've done a fine job with managing our money and looking into the future to see what these road bumps might be coming up and continue to do that and just be very mindful of where those dollars are going.
1: If elected, she says she would focus on practical solutions and local growth.
4: I think we need to look closer to home instead of looking for people to come in and try and save us. What do we have here to offer that we can expand on? We've got a great place to live. We've got a lot of lakes. And, you know, what can we do to get people to come in here and want to live here and maybe open those smaller businesses rather than a big corporation? You know, those big corporations are great, but with our location, we're not next to, you know, an interstate. That can be a hindrance for a lot of companies to be looking at things. But we can get some smaller businesses in here with quality jobs and just kind of focus on that.
1: Johansson adds she would prioritize maintaining infrastructure and keep county government transparent. Five candidates are running for three seats on the Clay County Board of Supervisors in the primary election June 2nd. That is today's news. Find more at northwestiowanow.com. I'm Audrey McIrvin. There's something about

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3: Good evening. Now turning to area funeral announcements. Services for 57-year-old Rev Curtis Bachelet of Spencer will be held this afternoon and evening from 4 until 7 at Galen Funeral Home in Spencer. A private service will be held at a later date. Burial at Riverside Cemetery in Spencer. Galen Funeral Home is in charge of arrangements for 57-year-old Rev Curtis Bachelet of Spencer. Services for Barbara Demuth, age 99, of Milford, will have a memorial service tomorrow morning at 10:30 at Turner Jenis Funeral Home in Milford. Visitation 1 hour prior to the service at the funeral home in Milford. Burial at Calvary Cemetery in Milford. Turner Jenis Funeral Home in Milford is in charge of arrangements for Barbara Demuth, age 99, of Milford. Services for Rhoda Marlene Bosma, age 87, of Lake Park, will have a service tomorrow morning at 11 at Ocheden Christian Reformed Church. Turner Jenis Funeral Home of Lake Park is in charge of arrangements for Rhoda Marlene Bosma, age 87, of Lake Park. Services for Julie Stofferin, age 75, of Sanborn, will have a memorial service tomorrow afternoon at 3 at Sanborn Funeral Home Chapel in Sanborn. Visitation will also be held at the funeral home in Sanborn tomorrow afternoon prior to the service, beginning at 1 until 3. Family will be present at that time. Burial will take place at a later date at Rosalind Cemetery near Sanborn. The Sanborn Funeral Home is in charge of arrangements for 75-year-old Julie Stofferin, age 75, of Sanborn. Services for Mr. Gene Vetter, age 91, of Woodbury, Minnesota, formerly a Spencer, will have a memorial visitation tomorrow afternoon from 2 until 4 at the Warner Funeral Home in Spencer. Warner Funeral Home of Spencer is in charge of arrangements for 91-year-old Mr. Gene Vetter of Woodbury, Minnesota, formerly a Spencer. Services for Mary Kay Drizzle, age 76, of Pocahontas, will have a memorial mass at 10:30 Monday at Recreation of Our Lord Catholic Church in Pocahontas. Burial will take place at Calvary Cemetery in Pocahontas. Visitation 9:30 until the time of the service, Monday, June 1st, at the church in Pocahontas. Powers Funeral Home of Pocahontas is handling all arrangements. And a celebration of life for 85-year-old Margie Gustoff of Spencer will be held Monday, June 1st at 11 at Galen Funeral Home in Spencer. A visitation will be held from 9:30 until 11 at Galen Funeral Home prior to the celebration of life. Burial will be at North Lawn Cemetery in Spencer. Galen Funeral Home is in charge of arrangements for Margie Gustoff, age 85, of Spencer. Announcements can be found online at northwestiowanow.com.
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3: Clouds and light rain will stick around through the afternoon and early evening. Because of that, temperatures have held down into the upper 60s, 70s, and a few lower 80s across the region. Winds will stay a bit breezy out of the southeast, with gusts around 25 miles per hour, especially overnight. Expect off and on showers to continue for the remainder of the day as a weak system slowly moves across the area. Rain amounts will stay light and generally under a few hundredths up to a few tenths of an inch, but some areas could see a little more where showers track over the same locations. There may be a short break in the rain this evening, but after midnight, another round of showers and a few thunderstorms are expected to develop. These will likely start south of Interstate 90, then slowly move northward overnight into tomorrow morning. Severe weather is not expected, but you could see some lightning and maybe some small pea-sized hail with these systems. Showers and a few storms will continue into tomorrow morning, then slowly fade during the afternoon. Skies should clear and temperatures will warm back into the upper 70s to lower 80s. Most of Saturday evening looks fairly quiet around northwest Iowa. However, stronger storms are expected to form further west near the Buffalo Hills and then move eastward during the night and especially overnight. As these storms move into the area Saturday night, they will likely weaken. Still, there could be winds around 60 miles per hour and hail up to quarter sized before they finally weaken. A few showers and storms may linger overnight, but they are not expected to be severe. Another chance for storms are possible Sunday, but there is still some uncertainty. A lot depends on how much leftover cloud cover or rain we have on Saturday night. If storms do develop, they could produce hail up to half dollar sized and winds of 60 miles per hour. So stay tuned for updates as we get closer. Looking ahead into early next week, the overall pattern keeps chances for showers and thunderstorms, but scattered showers are possible daily. Temperatures will stay warm, highs in the 80s, and overnight lows in the upper 50s to lower 60s. Your KICD Live Doppler forecast, a 20% chance of showers early this evening, up to a 60% after midnight, lows of 59. Tomorrow, a 60% chance of showers likely and breezy, highs of 78. Tomorrow night, a 20% chance, a slight chance of thunderstorms early in the evening, and breezy conditions, up to a 60% chance of showers likely overnight into Sunday morning, lows of 56. Sunday, a 50% chance of showers, highs of 78. Sunday night, a 60% chance of showers, likely lows of 57. Monday, partly sunny, highs of 82. Monday night, a 30% chance of thunderstorms, lows of 60. And Tuesday, partly sunny, highs of 82. Yesterday recap, your high was 89 with a low of 62. Your record temperatures for the 29th day of May. We go back to 1934, 105, and 29 in 1947. Your sunset this evening, 850. And as for today, your high is 83 with a low of 63. Cloudy conditions will continue for the rest of the day. Wind gusts are up to 13 miles per hour, but we currently sit at 78 degrees.
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8: Closing up your market prices for the week. July corn's down 9 at 446 and 3 quarters. September down 8.5 at 455 and 3 quarters. New crop December corn down 7 and a quarter at 475. Soybeans for July down 7 and 3 quarters at 1186 and 3 quarters. We go to September where it's down 4 and a quarter at 1181. And new crop November soybeans down 4 at 1190. Chicago wheat for July down 13.5 at 610 and a half. Soybean oil for July down 430 at 329.80. Soybean oil for July up 102 points at 77.72. Moving over to your livestock today, live cattle for June down 150 at 248.25. August down 195 at 239.05. October live cattle down 215 at 230.42. And December down 235 at 229.70. Feeder cattle for August down 460 at 348.42. September down 490 at 345.35. October feeder cattle down 497 at 342.02. And November down 502 at 338.52. Lean hogs for June down 112 at 95.85. July down 262 at 99.50. August lean hogs down 257 at 98.35. And October down 185 at 85.32. 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
10: 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As NASCAR rolls into Music City, thoughts turn to the late Kyle Busch and his milestone 100th NASCAR O'Reilly Auto Parts Series victory on June 19, 2021 at Nashville Super Speedway. The two-time Cup Series champion ran five O'Reilly races that season and won them all, three from the pole, including Nashville.
14: Being around for as long as I've been around, it's just a great opportunity in this position, and being able to get this many wins is really, really cool. Again, there's a lot of great people over the years that have gotten me to this point. Most of it's obviously come with JGR and being here for as long as I have been. It'd be nice to keep going, but everybody's tired of me being here, so we hit the century mark, and we'll see if we can't get 102.
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0: Luke Combs, Days Like These, Big Country 107.7. I'm Matt Groenewald. Hope you're having a great Friday. Thank you to everyone who took time to upload their recent graduate senior picture to our website. We had our drawing earlier today, and congratulations to Emma Bland, recent graduate of Ruthven Ayrshire High School. She was the $300 gift card winner. Congratulations, Emma. Enjoy that. And thank you to our Salute to Seniors sponsors, Denison Drywall, State Bank and Insurance, and Meyer Home Improvement.
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0: Tucker Wetmore, 321, Big Country 107.7. May is Beef Month, and we've been celebrating all month long here on the Big Country. 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Get voting in that, because we'll have one final $25 beef certificates winner from all the voters, and also this Monday, we'll draw from all the voters for the grand prize of a $200 beef box from Klein Beef in Sanborn and a mini fridge from Dahl Distributing. Also, congratulations to last week's beef certificates winner, Aaron Vanderpool of Spencer. And thank you to our May Beef Month sponsors, including Spencer Hy-Vee, Ruthven Community Care Center, Sioux Valley Stock Farm, and Christian Sheet Metal.
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0: Sam Hunt outskirts Big Country 107.7. NASCAR this weekend is the Cracker Barrel 400 at the Nashville Super Speedway, and you can hear it this Sunday right here on the Big Country with pre-race coverage starting at 5. Race time Sunday night, 6 o'clock. 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
1: 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I'm David Stiles, and this is PRN's Garage Pass.

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1: Ryan Blaney captured his first victory of the year last season at Nashville Super Speedway. And we asked the Penske driver what he remembers most about going to Victory Lane.
2: It was our first win of the year last year. And yeah, I mean, I have a lot of friends who live in the area, so it was great to see them. The kid and me enjoyed, I don't know if any of y'all, Papa Roaches. Yeah, Papa Roaches in Victory Lane with me, and I got to meet him. He gave me the guitar. And just a cool guy. I liked his music as a kid and super nice guy. So that was pretty cool in Victory Lane. And then the rocking chair. I got rocking chairs from Cracker Barrel. So that was cool. They're on my front porch. They are our sitting chairs when my wife and I sit on the front porch. So yeah, a lot of cool things, kind of little gifts that I got. But being Papa Roach is pretty cool.
1: Brad Gilley and Andrew Curlin also asked Ryan, can you play that guitar that you received from Papa Roach?
2: I think I tried to learn how to play guitar during COVID, trying to find something to do, and it lasted for like 2 weeks, and I just gave up. It was hard, super difficult to do.
3: If we're forming our band, could you sing?
2: I mean, define sing.
3: Ah,
2: yeah, I can't do that anymore. that's been a long time, but I could, yeah, that'd be the only good thing I'd be able to do. I could hit the gong or something, like cowbell, more cowbell, triangle. Yeah, anything with one hit. But yeah, I could be the cowbell guy. And I could maybe be your singer.
1: PRN will have all the action in the Cracker Barrel 400 at Nashville Super Speedway. Tune in on Sunday and don't miss a single lap of the action. I'm David Stiles. This is PRN's Garage Pass.
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1: 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They invite you to stop in and take a tour today. 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
4: And good evening, your Big Country Live Doppler forecast. For this evening, a 20% chance of showers, up to 60% after midnight and overnight, lows of 59. Tomorrow, a 60% chance of showers, likely and breezy, highs of 78. Tomorrow night, a 30% chance of showers and breezy, lows of 57. For more on your weather, log online to BigCountry1077.com.

0: Brooks and Dunn only in America. 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I'm Matt Groenewald. 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